Jean-Pierre Rampal, flute. Tasso Adamopoulos played viola with the Trio Pasquier, that flute quintet in D major by Mozart. Good evening, I'm Steve Seal. How are you doing? Happy Labor Day. We're going to enjoy some Rachmaninoff coming up. Yuzha Wang, the pianist of the moment, to be sure, to play in Rachmaninoff's second piano concerto in just a few minutes here. Two elegiac melodies by Edvard Grieg, performed by the Ulster Orchestra, led by Vernon Handley.

0: Two elegiac melodies by Edvard Grieg, played by the Ulster Orchestra, led by Vernon Handley. It's your classical Minnesota Public Radio.
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0: 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Well, let's see. How is the fair going to be as we wind down this final night? Looks like slight chance of rain, but it's really supposed to not be until the wee hours tonight. So probably just holding steady where we are, 79 degrees right now. And then after midnight, we'll have an 80% chance of rain in the Twin Cities. This is a pastoral by American composer Amy Beach, played here by the Ambash Chamber Ensemble.

A Pastoral for Winds by Amy Beach, played there by the Ambash Chamber Ensemble. Just looking over press quotes about the amazing pianist Yuja Wang. And why? Well, because this is the, for the past few years, Yuja Wang has very much been the pianist of the moment with her astonishing performances and these concerts that she gives that are really events where she will play multiple piano and orchestra works by Rachmaninoff in the course of one evening. There was even an event at Carnegie Hall where she played all five from memory, with costume changes in between. Here's a good one from the New York Times. Ms. Wang's virtuosity goes well beyond the uncanny facility. She wondrously brought out intricate details, inner voices, and harmonic colorings. And it's true, and the uncanny facility is what's immediately in evidence, is the precision, which is just astonishing. Here she is with Gustavo Dudamel and the LA Philharmonic, Piano Concerto No. 2 of Rachmaninoff.

0: Yuzhawang at the piano. Gustavo Dudamel conducted the Los Angeles Philharmonic. Incredible performance of the Piano Concerto No. 2 by Sergei Rachmaninoff. 7 minutes till 8 o'clock. It's your classical Minnesota Public Radio. I'm Steve Seal.
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2: 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I remember long ago, you had blonde hair when I was a brunette.
1: Uh-huh. And you are more of an introvert, and I'm more of an extrovert.
2: That is true. But what we share is our love of music.
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0: Lynn and Melissa are your companions, your midday companions on your Classical Minnesota Public Radio. 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Learn more at schubert.org. Some film music from Bernard Herrmann, one of the true mid-century masters of film scoring, wrote a lot of soundtracks for Alfred Hitchcock. And in this case, from the snows of Kilimanjaro, this is the Memory Waltz.

The Memory Waltz from the Snows of Kilimanjaro by Bernard Herrmann, played there by the City of Prague Philharmonic, conducted by Paul Bateman. Paul Bateman. Is that the name of the character in American Psycho? It was some other Bateman, wasn't it? If conductor Paul Bateman is listening, then I sincerely apologize without doing my research first. It's your classical Minnesota Public Radio, 99.5 KSJN, Minneapolis, St. Paul, bringing music to life with member support. Yes, I say it often, member support. Well, last night of the Great Minnesota Get-Together, and it is 78 degrees. Pretty comfortable, actually. There is a chance of rain, but actually not really until the fair shuts down, which I feel bad about the folks who are going to be breaking down all of the tents and the booths and everything. So there's an 80% chance of rain in the late night hours. But for the fairgoers, maybe just a sprinkle or two. We're still there if you want to stop by the corner of Judson and Nelson.

One of the things you start to notice when delving into the music of the 19th and early 20th century women composers from around the world, in fact, is that a number of them were activists. Take Elfriede André, for example, the Swedish composer who wrote this music. She was involved in the women's suffragist movement. It all grew from the fact that she really just wanted to play the pipe organ, but she was not allowed. You see, the Swedish Guild of Organists would not allow women. She fought it, and she won. I'm going to listen to a suite by Elfriede André coming up. The lovely music of Frederick Delius to begin this hour, the Ermelin Prelude, played here by the Northern Sinfonia, led by Richard Hickox.

The Ermelin Prelude by Frederick Delius, played there by the Northern Sinfonia of England, led by Richard Hickox. It's classical music for a Monday evening. Welcome to it. I'm Steve Seal. Jules Massenet's music here. This is a piece originally for violin, but it will be played on a cello by Yo-Yo Ma. Was in the New York Times somewhere recently that I saw an article about Yo-Yo Ma basically saying, you can interview Yo-Yo Ma, but he's one of those people who would almost rather talk to you about yourself. That's the kind of person that he is. What a gift to the world. Yo-Yo Ma here with Catherine Stott Piano, the meditation from Thais by Jules Massenet.

a moment of epiphany, as expressed in movement there, in music there. The meditation from the opera Thaïs by Jules Massenet, a cello arrangement. Yo-Yo Ma played his cello, Catherine Stott at the piano. Willem Blodek was a Czech composer of the mid-19th century, and this is called The Rising of the Moon.

0: The Rising of the Moon by the Czech composer Vilém Blodek. The Prague Symphony Orchestra was conducted by Václav Smeteček. 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
1: What's funny is that I've always wanted something in the style of a Latin pop concerto and had no idea how to find it. And suddenly, my dream had come true.
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0: 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If you missed what something was, it's all listed right there. Elfriede André was a late 19th century Swedish composer. And at the time she was ready to begin her career, unmarried women over the age of 25 were barred from holding permanent positions as church organists. This is really all she wanted to do. So both she and her father lobbied the Swedish parliament to change the law, and eventually they were successful. But she still held on to her activism. She was an activist in the Swedish women's movement. She was ended up actually being one of the first female organists to be officially appointed in Scandinavia. But she did much more than just play the pipe organ. She wrote for orchestra as well. This is her Fritjof Suite, music of Elfriede André.

From the Swedish composer Elfrida André. We heard her Fritjof Suite, played there by the Stockholm Symphony Orchestra, conducted by Gustav Sjökvist. Very nice. I'm Steve Seal. Thank you for joining me tonight. 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And Extra Eclectic is on the way, coming up at 10 o'clock. 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This is from the English composer Nick Bicat. The Enigma from Under the Eye of Heaven.

The Enigma from Under the Eye of Heaven by Nick Bicat. Coming up on 9 o'clock now, and you are listening to your classical Minnesota Public Radio. 99.5 is KSJN in Minneapolis and St. Paul. 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Thank you, members. We appreciate everything that you do to keep us on the air. The Afro-Brazilian guitarist Plinio Fernandes's style is a unique alchemy of the Brazilian folk and popular songs that he grew up with, as well as Latin classical traditions and Western classical music. He recently released his debut album and is working to teach and inspire new generations of musicians. 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Thanks for being with us tonight, 9 o'clock.

The Indian-American composer Rena Esmail says she's struck by how differently the concept of dawn is portrayed in Hindustani music and Western classical music. She says the colors are darker, more mysterious. In this work, Sandhi Prakash, which means the joining of light, she said it after a particular set of Hindustani ragas that are performed at the moments of sunrise and sunset. And yes, there's a bit more of a mystery to this music than we might write a dawn piece about. We'll listen to it coming up. This is called Legend from the Four Sketches by Eugene Goossens, played here by flutist Susan Millan and the London Chamber Music Group.

Legend by Eugene Goossens, Susan Millan, flute with the London Chamber Music Group. Welcome to... Oh, sorry about that. That's the sound of a head hitting microphone. Well, there you go, live radio on Monday night, the 7th of September. I'm Steve Seal, very much sitting here, and unfortunately I'm okay. We're going to listen to some Florence Price and Ulysses Kay and the music of Rena Esmail, and you're saying, well, this is not Beethoven and Brahms. I don't know these names. You're going to love the music. It's marvelous stuff coming up. And Debussy as well. Bonsoir. Beautiful evening.

Bonsoir, beautiful evening by Debussy, Nicholas Kanellakis, cello, and Michael Stephen Brown at the piano. This piece by the American composer Florence Price is called The Oak, a tone poem that is a bit darker than her more sort of dance-inspired pieces and works that draw on her the spirituals and folk music of her African-American heritage. This piece draws on something else from her heritage, the struggle, the darkness in that history, the oak.

0: The Oak by Florence Price, played by the Württemberg Philharmonic, conducted by John Jetter. It's your classical Minnesota Public Radio. Thanks for tuning in. Extra Eclectic at 10 o'clock. It's the jazz influence on contemporary classical on tonight's show. Hope you'll stay with us.
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0: 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And of course, thanks to you as well. 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

0: The Fantasy Variations by the American composer Ulysses Kay. It was Arthur Fagan conducting the Vienna Radio Symphony Orchestra. 20 minutes before 10 o'clock, and we're glad to have you with us tonight on your classical NPR. Extra Eclectic is on the way at 10, a weekly program about new directions in classical music. It's the jazz influence in modern classical on tonight's show with music of Wynton Marsalis and John Batiste and more on the way. Hope you'll stay with us on your classical NPR.
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0: It's all supported by you, everything that we do on the air and in our various streams, the Choral Stream and the Peaceful Piano and the Relaxed Stream and Chamber Music. But you can find all of those on our new app. The Indian-American composer Rena Esmail once said she was struck by how differently the concept of dawn is portrayed in Hindustani music and in Western classical music. In the former, she says the colors are darker and more mysterious. And this piece of hers is an example of that. It's called Sandhi Prakash, meaning the joining of light. And it's a term for a particular set of Hindustani ragas that are performed at the moments of sunrise and sunset. And here is that piece by Rena Esmail, played by violinist Vijay Gupta and harpist Yolanda Kondanasis.

Sandi Prakash by the Indian American composer Reena Esmail, played there by harpist Yolanda Kondanassis and violinist Vijay Gupta. One more piece to round out this hour. It's from the Russian composer Anatol Leodov. This is The Enchanted Lake.

The Enchanted Lake by Anatol Leodov. That was the Slovak Philharmonic, conducted by Stefan Gunzenhauser. I'm Steve Seal. Stick around. This is your classical Minnesota Public Radio. 99.5 is KSJN, Minneapolis, St. Paul, bringing music to life with member support. Well, good night, State Fair. See you in 353 days and 9 hours. Did you go to the fair this year? Did you try out any of the new foods like the infamous honey brisket battered potatoes? We enjoyed seeing you at the fair as always, and now that the fair is done for another year, that of course officially means that starting first thing tomorrow morning, it will be sweater weather. Well, not exactly. Remember when that always seemed to be the case? Not quite yet, I guess. Tomorrow, we're still expecting lower 80s for a high, and then for the remainder of the week in the Twin Cities, it will be upper 70s most days until a little bit of a temperature bounce back to the 80s later in the week. Currently 77 in the Twin Cities at 10 o'clock. It's not out of the question. There might be a little bit of a Bartok reference going on here in this music by Wynton Marsalis. But if that's the case, it might not be accidental, since, after all, we're hearing his concerto for orchestra, and composer Béla Bartók might have written the most famous work by that name. In Marsalis's hands, though, the orchestral concerto, of course, dips not into Hungarian folk music, but jazz. And this performance of this work from this summer's BBC Proms Festival will serve as a fitting point of departure for this week's Extra Eclectic. New classical music with a jazz influence from Wynton Marsalis and Earl Lewis Stewart, Jean-Baptiste, and much more. Stay close. This is a piece by Jeff Scott called Startin' Somethin'. It's played by the Imani Winds.

Jeff Scott, a member of the Imani Winds, who performed his piece there called Startin' Somethin'. It's Extra Eclectic, where classical music is always arriving. I'm Steve Seal. We are enjoying recordings from the BBC Proms throughout the summer as part of the show, kicking off the first hour of the show, and this week is no exception. And it's serving as our kind of point of departure this week for new classical pieces that are influenced by jazz or that use jazz as their launching point. And so this week, tonight, we're going to enjoy a work by Wynton Marsalis. His Concerto for Orchestra, which had its actual first world premiere back in February of last year, but this recording that we're going to hear is the UK premiere at the BBC Proms that took place back on August 13th at the Royal Albert Hall. So this is the BBC Symphony Orchestra led by James Gaffigan in this Marsalis piece, six movements. Subtitles are Who Struck John? Group speak, testimonials, it comes in waves, a love feeling, and say what? The Concerto for Orchestra by Wynton Marsalis from the BBC Proms on Extra Eclectic.

0: The Concerto for Orchestra by Wynton Marsalis. Performing there at the BBC Proms just a couple of weeks ago on August 13th. The BBC Symphony Orchestra conducted there by James Gaffigan. That recording was the UK premiere of that work. And we are bringing you highlights from this summer's BBC Proms Festival, the most celebrated, longest-running classical music festival in the world, held every summer in the UK, primarily at the Royal Albert Hall, every week on Extra Eclectic. I'm Steve Seal. Quarter till 11, this is your classical Minnesota Public Radio. We're going to be celebrating autumn in the second hour of the show with music of Arvo Pärt, Thomas Addis, John Batiste, and more. All on the way. Glad you're here.
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0: 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Modern classical informed by jazz on this hour of Extra Eclectic, and this is from Earl Lewis Stewart. From his Rhythm Sonata, we'll hear Majestic, played here by clarinetist Marcus Ely with the Lyris Quartet.

Majestic from the Rhythm Sonata by Earl Lewis Stuart, clarinetist Marcus Ely, and the Lyrist Quartet. 8 minutes till 11 o'clock. This is your classical Minnesota Public Radio. Good to have your company on this Monday evening. The State Fair has concluded. It was very, very nice to see you this year, and we'll see you, I guess, in 353 days in about 8 hours. For the next great Minnesota get-together. Weather tonight for Minnesota: showers are likely statewide, and there's a chance for thunderstorms as well. Lows will be in the 60s all around. Looks like a chance of showers and a slight chance of thunderstorms for tomorrow all across Minnesota, and highs in the mid-70s to mid-80s. Yeah, we're not quite getting the instant fall as we used to be accustomed to, it seems like, in the past. Nope, we're going to have some 60s and 70s for our highs for the remainder of this, most of this week, from north to south here in Minnesota. John Batiste put out 3 CDs on one day a few weeks ago. His classically influenced one called Black Mozart, and then 2 others inspired by the music of Thelonious Monk. And this is a piece from one of the Monk-inspired recordings. It's called Eternity Around the Corner, Jean-Baptiste.

Oh, that's a cool piece. That is Jean-Baptiste playing his own composition called Eternity Around the Corner. And it's one of his two releases with music inspired by Thelonious Monk. And the third release that came out on the very same day, a couple of weeks ago, called Black Mozart, his latest nod to classical stylings. The program's archive can be found online at yourclassical.org. Click on Hosted Shows, and you will find Extra Eclectic right there. We'll have tonight's program up about midday tomorrow. And the complete archive going back multiple years is there for you to enjoy as well. Thanks, as always, to Jennifer Allen for putting together the playlists here on the program. Tip of the hat. I'm Steve Seal. It's Extra Eclectic. Second hour coming up in just a moment on your classical Minnesota Public Radio. 99.5 KSJN Minneapolis, St. Paul, bringing music to life with member support. And another tip of the hat to State Fair workers who are breaking things down at this hour and will be continuing to do that through the night and through tomorrow. Midway attractions and workers moving on to their next location. And the weather for it could be rainy when we get into the wee hours tonight. Looks like a chance of showers and thunderstorms going into the late night and early morning hours. We have lows in the upper 60s tonight with about an 80% chance of rain. And that's going to last through tomorrow morning, and a slightly lower chance, but still a chance of rain for tomorrow afternoon. We'll have lower 80s again and then 70s for most of the remainder of this week in the metro.

So is tomorrow autumn? Now that Labor Day has come and gone? Well, it's the perpetual debate. The Labor Day weekend, they say, is the unofficial ending of summer, so I guess that means fall is unofficially here, notwithstanding the other methods of measuring the seasons. So with that in mind, modern music for autumn ahead of this hour, and why not? School is in session, football is about to rule our lives, and hey, the Halloween merchandise is already in half the stores that I went to this past week. Autumnal sounds from the 20th and 21st century coming up on Extra Eclectic. This is from Robert Uriendahl, and it is a piece called Autumn Prelude. And so our prelude to begin this hour of autumn music, we'll hear from guitarist Volkmar Zimmermann and electric guitar played by the composer Robert Uriendahl and Madis Metsamart with the Bode vibraphone.

Autumn Prelude by Robert Jurgendahl, who played the electric guitar, and Volkmar Zimmermann, the acoustic guitar, Madis Metzamart, the bowed vibraphone. It's Extra Eclectic. Hello there, I'm Steve Seal, and it may or may not now be autumn. Of course, it isn't by most measures, right? The autumnal equinox is not here yet. Not even the meteorological fall has begun. But Labor Day weekend has pretty much come and gone, and so the unofficial ending of summer has transpired. And so there's autumnal sounds on the way from 20th and 21st century composers like Arvo Pärt and Velio Tormis, Thomas Addis coming up. And this is a piece called Fragments of Light by Sophie Hutchings, who plays her work here at the piano.

Fragments of Light by Sophie Hutchings, played by Sophie Hutchings. As the light will eventually trickle away from us with the days shortly getting shorter, tonight's classical music supported by Viking, dedicated to bringing travelers to the heart of each destination with small ship, river, ocean, and expedition voyages, offering cultural enrichment and immersive experiences. Discover more at viking.com. Two Estonian composers in a row here. Arguably the best known one in a few minutes, but first, a very established composer in his own country of Estonia, not quite as well known in America, but Veljo Tormes, the late Veljo Tormes, and his work Autumn Landscapes, and it's the Tallinn Chamber Orchestra led by Tõnu Kaljuste.

Autumn Landscapes by the Estonian composer Veljo Tormis and the Tallinn Chamber Orchestra of Estonia, led there by Tõnu Kaljuste. So a little bit here from Estonia's best-known classical music export, Arvo Pärt, but something kind of unusual from Pärt. This is his setting of an Estonian lullaby, Kus Kus Kaljike.

Estonian lullaby, Kuskus Kaljiki, by Arvo Pärt, Montserrat Figueres, and Ariana Saval singing there with Hesperian 21. 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And of course, thanks to you as well, our members. Showers likely, chance of thunderstorms across Minnesota tonight. Lows will be in the 60s statewide. And same deal for tomorrow with the showers and thunderstorms. Highs will be in the mid-70s to mid-80s from north to south. From the 20th and 21st century Russian composer Alexander Neifel, a Soviet and Russian composer, often described as one of the most prominent Russian composers of his generation and a member of the Soviet avant-garde. This is from his work, In Air Clear and Unseen. We'll hear An Autumn Evening, played by the Kurd. This is from his work, In Air Clear and Unseen, we'll hear an audio.

Very evocative, glacially paced piece there by the Russian composer Alexander Neifel. An Autumn Evening from his work In Air, Clear and Unseen. And we heard it played by the Keller Quartet here on this autumnal edition of Extra Eclectic, which will, I'm sure, will be the first of several autumnal programs. 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Here from English composer Thomas Addis, this is called Lieux Retrouve, or Rediscovered Places. Cellist Thomas Nunez with the Finnish Radio Symphony Orchestra, led by Nicholas Colon.

Lieux Retrouve, Rediscovered Places by Thomas Addis. In essence, a cello concerto. Thomas Nunez played the cello with the Finnish Radio Symphony Orchestra conducted by Nicholas Colon.

Jean-Baptiste playing his own piece called Always Know, and that is from one of his two recent releases honoring Thelonious Monk, Monk Meditations. Thanks, as always, to Jennifer Allen for putting together the playlists here on the show. I'm Steve Seal. It's Extra Eclectic. This is your classical Minnesota Public Radio. 99.5 is KSJN in Minneapolis and St. Paul, bringing music to life with member support. Thank you, members. Little light rain falling in the Twin Cities currently. We've got an 80% chance of showers and thunderstorms through the late night hours tonight, with lows expected in the upper 60s. Showers are likely for Tuesday morning, and a mostly cloudy Tuesday is on the way, with highs in the lower 80s. We'll be into the 70s for our highs for most of the week, Wednesday and Thursday, but back to the lower 80s by Friday. Fall is not here quite yet, as perhaps we were used to happening for many years here in Minnesota. The moment the state fair shuts down, we still got to wait a few more days, looks like. It's 12 o'clock.

Aaron Copland grew up in Brooklyn, New York. Rows of brownstones and the city life was all he knew. When he was 21, he set sail to Paris to study composition. And a few years later, when he came back to the U.S., Copland settled in a studio apartment on Manhattan's Upper West Side. So how is it with this background and exposure to the big city life that Aaron Copland could capture the sounds and energy that we associate with the rugged American frontier? Wide open spaces and endless horizons come to life in this piece of music. It's a part of the film score from a 1948 movie based on a novel with the same name. That movie centers on a boy, his family, and their life on a ranch in California. Aaron Copland's Red Pony Suite. Let's enjoy the whole thing.

0: The Red Pony Suite by Aaron Copland. That was a performance by the Boston Pops Orchestra with conductor John Williams. 94 years old, John Williams, and he's still surprising people. This weekend at the Hollywood Bowl, John Williams came out and surprised the audience, and he even grabbed the baton to conduct a performance. Videos of that are on Instagram, and it's really just incredible to see the crowd and the performers light up when they realize who's on stage. I'm Jalene Kahn, and it's great to have your company. I hope you're doing well tonight. Stick around, and we'll hear a Mozart piece of music in just a minute. 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

Mozart's Divertimento No. 7, performed by Camerata Accademica Salzburg with conductor Sándor Vay. 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

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When this music premiered in 1810, the composer was the soloist, Carl Maria von Weber's Piano Concerto No. 1.

0: pianist Elizabeth Rich and the Janacek Philharmonic Orchestra, conducted by Dennis Burke. That was Carl Maria von Weber's Piano Concerto No. 1, a piece of music that had one foot in the 18th century and one in the 19th century. I'm Jalene Kahn. I hope you're enjoying these performances. Thanks a lot for being here with me. 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
0: There's a decent chance of overnight thunderstorms, and then Tuesday throughout the day, that chance of thunderstorms could hang around a bit in the morning. Otherwise, some clouds and highs in the low 80s.

The relationship between siblings is such a special thing, and it can also be complicated. Some siblings spend their entire childhoods sharing a bedroom, being in very close proximity to one another. Some siblings grow up to be incredibly close friends. They do everything together and raise their families alongside one another. And there are some siblings that you have to almost force to be together in the same room during the holidays, which is the only time of year they see each other. I'd say my brother and I are good friends, although we are two completely opposite people. I don't think we could ever work together. Coming up, we'll hear a performance by a brother-sister duo. They play music together, and they have for a long time. And there's never any competition for who's better or who gets more time on stage. That performance is coming up in about a half an hour. This piece of music paints a picture of a simple, slow life in the country. It's called A Downland Suite by English composer John Ireland.

0: English composer John Ireland wrote that music in the 1930s to be used as competition music for the National Brass Band Championship of Great Britain. It's called a Downland Suite, performed there by the Sinfonia of London under conductor John Wilson. Some solo guitar music is coming up in just a minute. Anytime you want to hear more from the guitar, check out our guitar stream. 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
0: Introduction and Caprice by Giulio Regondi is performed here by guitarist Annabelle Montesinos.

Introduction and Caprice by Giulio Regondi, performed by guitarist Annabelle Montesinos. 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

0: Hadadoo by James Horner. That was written for the Samuelson siblings, violinist Mari Samuelson and her brother cellist Hakan Samuelson. They performed with the Royal Liverpool Philharmonic under conductor Vasily Petrenko on Music Through the Night. 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
0: There's a decent chance of some overnight thunderstorms, and those storms and some rain could hang around early Tuesday morning. And then it'll be mostly cloudy through the day today, highs in the low 80s. Wednesday, sunshine and cooler temps in the mid-70s.

No matter what type of creative you are, you're eventually going to find yourself in a bit of a lull. This can happen to an artist when they stare and stare at a blank canvas in front of them, absolutely no clue what to do with it. Or a chef opening up a refrigerator and having all these ingredients staring back at them, but no idea how they're all going to come together. And of course, there's writer's block for writers and musicians. Tchaikovsky dealt with it. And this symphony is the product of a major case of writer's block for Tchaikovsky. It was written in the last 5 years of his life. And as he struggled through it, he wondered if his talents had expired, if all his abilities had deserted him. But he eventually came out on the other side of that writer's block. So can you. And in the end, Tchaikovsky was really proud of this symphony. We'll hear the whole thing. It's Tchaikovsky's Symphony No. 5, coming up in less than 10 minutes.

American composer Judith Lang Zimont has been writing music since she was 11 years old, and she's now in her 80s. Here's her Elegy for Strings, performed by the Czech Radio Symphony Orchestra.

0: Elegy for Strings by American composer Judith Lang Zimon. That was the Czech Radio Symphony Orchestra on Music Through the Night. Coming up in just a minute, we'll hear a Tchaikovsky symphony that made him think, as he wrote it, that his talents had deserted him. I hope you can stick around for that. It's coming up next.
1: What's funny is that I've always wanted something in the style of a Latin pop concerto and had no idea how to find it. And suddenly, my dream had come true.
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0: Violinist and composer Curtis Stewart is featured on the latest episode of New Classical Tracks. His new recording, 24 American Caprices, are pieces of music that he's loved over a lifetime, and he gives them a classical twist. Pieces of music from Dolly Parton, Bob Dylan, Stevie Wonder, and Queen Latifah. You can hear more about that recording on New Classical Tracks. Tchaikovsky wrote the first drafts of this symphony during the last 5 years of his life. And during this time, he was in a bit of a rut. He said that old age was drawing near, and he couldn't really concentrate on work. He didn't have any ideas or inspiration, and he felt like he had to squeeze this symphony from his dull brain. Tchaikovsky's Symphony No. 5.

0: Mikhail Pletnev conducted the Russian National Orchestra with Tchaikovsky's Symphony No. 5. Tchaikovsky experienced a pretty severe bout of writer's block as he wrote that symphony. He wasn't even sure it was going to be a symphony as he wrote it, but when he was finished, he said that that accomplishment meant a great deal to him. Tchaikovsky's Symphony No. 5. 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
0: A chance of overnight showers and thunderstorms are going to continue into the early morning hours, and then throughout the day Tuesday, mostly cloudy, temperatures in the low 80s.

It was only just a couple of decades ago when we would never imagine sharing the things that we now share with sometimes total strangers on social media. Everywhere you turn, our lives are on display. Content creator is a job that people get paid for. And a lot of their content comes from their own family, their kids, their spouse, their home. Well, this isn't exactly a new concept. In the early 1900s, this composer turned to his life for content for an entire opera that he wrote. You'll hear what part of his life this music was inspired by, with some music from that opera coming up in about a half an hour. Some lovely piano music here from Japanese composer Karen Tanaka. This is from her water dance. It's called Very Lightly, Like a Harp.

It's called Very Lightly Like a Harp, from Karen Tanaka's Water Dance, performed by pianist Isabel de Barro. Tonight's classical music is supported by Keg Pipe Organ Builders of Ohio and Letourneau Organs of Quebec, member firms of APOBA, the Associated Pipe Organ Builders of America, a group of designers, creators, and maintainers of pipe organs. 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The first six string quartets that Franz Schubert wrote are virtually unknown, and they're not played very often. After he died, the loose-leaf paper that this string quartet was written on fell into Schubert's brother's hands. He eventually sold the paper, with almost everything else that he had of his brother's. He sold the music to a publisher. The publisher and their successors never published the music, and some of those pages were eventually lost. It wasn't until the 1950s, nearly 150 years after this music was written, that this string quartet was finally pieced together and published. Schubert's String Quartet No. 2.

0: the Milos Quartet with Schubert's String Quartet No. 2.
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0: There are always great performances to hear on Performance Today. And a recent performance is one of my favorite pieces of music, Blue Cathedral by Jennifer Higdon, where she imagines a glass cathedral in the sky. It's a piece that was inspired after the death of her brother. And if you missed that performance, you can catch up with Performance Today online at yourclassicalmpr.org.

a movement from Dia Sukari's Suite for Clarinet and Orchestra, performed by clarinetist Kenan Azma and the German Symphony Orchestra. With Intermezzo, Richard Strauss gave you a glimpse into his marriage, and this movement is all about a particular situation that involves some miscommunication. A friendly note from a young woman, which was intended for another musician, was addressed to Richard Strauss by mistake. That letter was open by Mrs. Strauss, and she was ready to file for divorce before this misunderstanding was cleared up.

Zubin Mehta conducted the Berlin Philharmonic with interludes from Intermezzo by Richard Strauss. Intermezzo by Richard Strauss was a comic opera that was based completely on his marriage. The story was based on real experiences from his life with his wife. And get this, she didn't know that she was the subject of this opera before it first premiered. So maybe that experience gave Strauss some more content for future operas. It's always great to listen to the music with you. I'm Jalene Kahn, and this is Your Classical, Minnesota Public Radio, 99.5 KSJN, Minneapolis and St. Paul, bringing classical music to life with member support. A chance of scattered showers and thunderstorms continue through early Tuesday morning. Later today, partly cloudy, temperatures in the low 80s. Sunshine is back on Wednesday, and it'll be a little cooler with highs in the mid-70s.

If you've ever had performance anxiety or anxiety about anything, like a presentation at work or a vulnerable conversation you know is coming, it's the anticipation that can sometimes be the worst. Well, imagine having to wait over a year for your performance. Imagine the uncomfortable feelings that could come with that. This pianist experienced that during COVID, but for him, that extra time let him focus more. You'll hear some of that story coming up in about a half an hour. Pianist Sarah Cahill plays a rhapsody by Zenobia Powell Perry.

A Rhapsody by Zenobia Powell Perry, performed by pianist Sarah Cahill on Music Through the Night. More solo piano music is coming up when we hear some Chopin. That's in about 20 minutes. I hope you can stick around. I'm Jalene Kahn, and it's really great to have you here. I hope you're doing well. John Knowles Payne was the first professor of music in the United States. That was at Harvard. He got that job after becoming famous in Boston for composing and playing organ. And his approach at Harvard became the backbone of their new music school, and that became the model for college programs everywhere. Here's Overture to Shakespeare's As You Like It from John Knowles Payne.

Joanne Folletta conducted the Ulster Orchestra with Overture to Shakespeare's As You Like It from composer John Knowles Payne on Music Through the Night. Avi Avital says that the mandolin is one of the most underestimated instruments in the world. He says it's a very charming and user-friendly instrument. The mandolin evolved from other string instruments in Europe in the 18th century. And in the 20th century, it was popular as an after-work instrument, something you could play with friends after work or take with you on a trip. This is Avital's arrangement of Bach's Mandolin Concerto in G minor.

0: Bach's Mandolin Concerto in G minor. That was the Potsdam Chamber Academy. The mandolin was played by Avi Avital. That's actually his arrangement of the piece. And we also heard Shalev Adel play harpsichord. Some Chopin piano music is coming up in just a minute. I hope you can stick around.
1: Melissa Owsley.
2: Yes, Lynn Warfel, what's up?
1: You know we've been friends for a long, long time, and we have similarities, but we definitely have differences.
2: We do. I remember long ago, you had blonde hair when I was a brunette.
1: Uh-huh. And you are more of an introvert, and I'm more of an extrovert.
2: That is true. But what we share is our love of music.
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0: Lynn Warfel hosts Saturday Cinema every weekend, and even though it's only Tuesday, we can look ahead to see what's coming up this weekend. Thanks for the support. Saturday Cinema will feature music from films that won Oscars for Best Supporting Actor and Actress. You'll hear that Saturday morning starting at 10 for Saturday Cinema on your Classical Minnesota Public Radio. Pianist Bruce Liu really knows his way around Chopin. He won the International Chopin Piano Competition in 2021. But he had to sit around and wait for over a year to do this competition. It was originally scheduled for 2020, and like most things, it was postponed. That extra year of waiting might have brought on a lot of extra time for performance anxiety, but instead of doing that, Liu spent a lot of time researching Chopin, and he practiced music by other composers. And one of the keys, he said, to not having a lot of anxiety was to not listen to his competition in order to focus on his own performance.

0: The audience can hardly wait to applaud for Bruce Liu, Chopin's Variations on Lachidaram Lamano, the famous piece of music from Mozart's Don Giovanni. We'll hear some Mozart coming up in just a minute. One of his symphonies is next.
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0: Mozart's Symphony No. 16. Adam Fischer conducted the Danish National Chamber Orchestra on Music Through the Night. I'm Jalene Kahn. Thanks a lot for being here. 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
0: Scattered showers and thunderstorms are possible through the day today. Temperatures will be in the low 80s. Tomorrow, the sunshine is back. Wednesday looks sunny and a little cooler, mid-70s. Sunshine Thursday, highs near 80. The world can be really good at putting people in boxes. We do this just based on demographics alone sometime. Gender identity, ethnicity, race. Well, it can happen within the world of music, too. You think that somebody who's a pop singer must know nothing about jazz, or that a classically trained violinist has no interest in any other type of music. But that couldn't be farther from the truth. Coming up, violinist Rachel Barton Pine will tell you what box she is not a part of in about 15 minutes. In the mid-1980s, Leo Brower arranged some Beatles songs. Here's his arrangement of Eleanor Rigby, performed by the Alexander String Quartet with guitarist William Canongeiser.

Wow, what a treat to hear such a popular song arranged for an ensemble like that. Eleanor Rigby, arranged by Leo Brower. The Alexander String Quartet was joined by guitarist William Canongeiser. We get to do a little dancing with a waltz from Johann Strauss Jr.

0: It's always a good time to do a little dancing. That was Treasure Waltz from Johann Strauss Jr., performed by the Boston Symphony Chamber Players. Rachel Barton Pine is one of the world's best violinists, and she's been a lifelong fan of heavy metal and rock and roll. She was even in a heavy metal band at one point in her career. And throughout her career, she's bumped elbows with some of the greatest rock and roll stars. A lot of them know just as much about classical music as she does about metal. And she says, if you've put yourself inside of a box of loving one certain type of music, it's okay to step out of your comfort zone.
1: If you're curious about some rock music, but you're mostly a classical person, you don't have to feel afraid to go to one of those venues. Everybody's very friendly. Everybody's nice. Like, you know, you're not going to get hurt or something. And if you're a rock person and you listen to classical, but are, you know, feel a bit of trepidation setting foot in a concert hall, like, no worries. You don't have to put on a suit and tie. Just put on maybe your nicest jeans and come down and, you know, everybody's going to welcome you. So, yeah, I love it when people get outside their comfort zone and discover some more music in their life, because the more good music, the better.

0: Scottish Airs by Pablo de Sarasate. Alexander Platt conducted the Scottish Chamber Orchestra and violinist Rachel Barton Pine. A Haydn symphony is coming up. That's in about 5 minutes. I hope you can stick around.
1: What's funny is that I've always wanted something in the style of a Latin pop concerto and had no idea how to find it. And suddenly, my dream had come true.
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0: The latest episode of New Classical Tracks features violinist and composer Curtis Stewart. His new recording, called 24 American Caprices, puts a classical twist on some popular American music. You'll hear music by Taylor Swift, by Dolly Parton, Stevie Wonder, David Bowie, and more. 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

Reverie by Germaine Taillefer. The Cassia Ensemble was joined by trumpeter Mary Elizabeth Bowden. 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It's Haydn's Symphony No. 87, performed by the Academy of St. Martin in the Fields.

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1: British composer Erin Wallen wanted to be a dancer when she was a young woman, trained for a couple of years in New York. 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
0: When you think of women who are pioneers, especially in the world of music, Swedish composer Alfrida André should be on the list. She was a pioneer in music. She was the reason that women could play organ in Sweden. Up until she came along, that was a job women couldn't apply for. And she was the first Swedish woman to conduct an orchestra. Here's the first movement from a piano sonata by Alfrida André.

0: Oscar Ekberg with the first movement from a piano sonata by Swedish composer Alfrida André. Anytime you hear a piece of music that you really like, but you don't catch what it is, you can find out with our on-air playlist. That's online at yourclassical.org. I'm Jalene Kahn. Thanks a lot for listening with me. I hope you have a great Tuesday.
1: Good morning. It's 1 minute before 6 o'clock. I'm Aaron Kane, here with you from now until 10 o'clock this morning on your classical NPR. In the hour ahead, some music by famous opera composers, but not music from any of their operas. You'll hear part of a symphony by Bizet and a mini concerto for oboe by Donizetti. Also, a nostalgic tone poem by Avril Coleridge Taylor, and the Juilliard Quartet shares some of Maurice Ravel's one and only string quartet. That's just some of the music coming up after a quick weather forecast and this hour's headlines from NPR.

0: This is Your Classical, Minnesota Public Radio, 99.5 KSJN, Minneapolis, St. Paul, bringing music to life with member support. You know how you're supposed to be able to magically stop it from raining just by bringing an umbrella? If you don't bring an umbrella, it rains. If you do bring one, it doesn't rain. Yeah, turns out that's not a thing. I brought an umbrella this morning, and it most certainly did rain. Thunder, lightning, the works. And there are likely to be more showers today, especially this morning, so bring your umbrella and all of the other rain gear. When it's not raining today, it'll still be mostly cloudy and a bit windy. Highs today will be right around 80 degrees, and the skies should clear up tonight. Temperatures will get back down into the 60s overnight. No rain in the forecast for tomorrow. Sunny skies for Wednesday, and a bit cooler, too. Highs tomorrow should be in the upper 70s. 67 degrees right now in the Twin Cities. The time is 6:01, and the news is next.
1: Live from NPR News in Washington, I'm Korva Coleman. Republicans head to Dallas this week for an unconventional midterm convention. As NPR's Tamara Keith reports, this is the first convention for Republicans outside of a presidential election year.
2: The convention is centered around President Trump and his policies, so much so that he's headlining the program both nights. There are questions about how many Republican candidates will actually attend, especially those in tight races trying to get some distance from an unpopular president. But Alex Triantafilou, chairman of the Ohio Republican Party, says he isn't worried.
3: You know, from the very beginning, you know, we were told that we could use this as an opportunity to rally the troops and to raise some money for the party. And those two things have certainly happened.
2: A Democratic Party spokesman is predicting what he calls the worst infomercial in the history of political campaigning. Tamara Keith, NPR News.
1: New Hampshire is holding its primary elections today. Candidates are seeking state and federal offices. Five people are dead from yesterday's Amazon cargo plane crash in Miami. The chair of the National Transportation Safety Board, Jennifer Homendy, says the plane skidded off the runway and crashed into two vehicles. The pilots survived. NPR Chandelis Duster reports Homendy says searchers have recovered the jet's flight data recorders.
4: She said they have teams that are looking at a number of angles ranging from the crew's flight experience to weather conditions that day. As for the crew, Homendy wouldn't give an update on their status, but she did say that interviews have not been scheduled yet. Homendy said that she would have more information on the crash and that would be shared today.
1: NPR Chandelis Duster reporting. Israeli officials say they have a plan for, quote, all-out war if violence continues in the occupied West Bank. Israel's defense minister spoke after the stabbing of an Israeli in the West Bank and the death of a Palestinian student in a separate incident. NPR's Carrie Kahn has more.
5: Defense Minister Israel Katz says if it's determined that a large-scale attack on military and Jewish settlements is about to happen, troops have been instructed to, quote, launch an all-out campaign. That would include targeted killings of senior Palestinian Authority figures and evacuating and occupying security zones, Katz says, as was done in Gaza. Israel's military says an Israeli farmer was stabbed in the West Bank by a Palestinian assailant who was then tracked down and killed. Separately, a Palestinian university student was killed overnight by Israeli settlers, according to the head of the local village council. The U.S. ambassador to Israel has decried the rise in Israeli settler violence against Palestinians as, quote, terrorism. Carrie Kahn, NPR News, Tel Aviv.
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Umoja, the Swahili word for unity, and the title of that piece by Valerie Coleman, performed there by Imani Winds. And they're going to be performing with Contus this weekend, September 13th at 2 p.m. Hear them at the Ordway or right here on your classical NPR. Melissa Owsley will host a live broadcast of that concert. I'm Aaron Kane, glad to be with you this morning. Composer Avril Coleridge Taylor was the daughter of composer Samuel Coleridge Taylor, and Avril was celebrated as both a soprano and a conductor, but repeat performances of her compositions rarely happened during her lifetime, and none of her orchestral music was published then either. Now, fortunately, both of those things have changed. Here is From the Hills by Avril Coleridge Taylor, performed by the BBC Philharmonic Orchestra on your classical Minnesota Public Radio.

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This morning at 10, it'll be George Gershwin's Rhapsody in Blue coming to you from Royal Albert Hall. This afternoon on Performance Today, A Far Cry performs Juanito Bisenti's The Glittering World from the Rockport Chamber Music Festival. 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

the music Luigi Boccherini is probably best known for. I say probably in this case because that melody is so well known that many people still assume it was written by Mozart. It was not. Boccherini originally wrote that minuet to be part of one of his string quintets. That was a version for orchestra played by the Cincinnati Pops, conducted by Eric Kunzel on Your Classical, Minnesota Public Radio. I'm Aaron Kane, grateful to be with you this morning, and here is something now by a composer who's best known for his operas, Gaetano Donizetti. Although, like so many composers, there was more to him than meets posterity, Donizetti has some fine instrumental music to his name, including this, Oboe Concertino.

Lajos Lencsés, the oboist there, with the Stuttgart Arcata Chamber Orchestra, conducted by Patrick Stroop. That was the Oboe Concertino by Gaetano Donizetti on your classical NPR. I'm Aaron Kane. Happy to be with you this morning. 67 degrees in the Twin Cities right now, under cloudy skies at 6:29, otherwise known as 14 minutes before sunrise today. A good day to keep your umbrella handy. There are likely to be more showers today, especially this morning. And when it's not raining, it'll still be mostly cloudy today and a bit windy. Highs will be right around 80 degrees. A bit of Georges Bizet's Only Symphony is still ahead this hour. First, here is some of the only string quartet Maurice Ravel ever wrote, performed by members of the Juilliard String Quartet.

the second movement of the one and only string quartet by Maurice Ravel, played there by the Juilliard String Quartet on your classical NPR. And if you don't know Ravel's quartet as Ravel's quartet, you might know that part of it from the Wes Anderson film, The Royal Tenenbaums. That movement figures prominently in that movie. If you only know Georges Bizet for his opera, Carmen, you'll want to hear this music from his one and only symphony. It's another side of Bizet, a younger side for one. He wrote this when he was 17 and a student, and audiences never heard it during his life, nor for many years after. It remained unperformed until the manuscript was discovered in the library of the Paris Conservatory in 1933. Here is the first movement of that symphony by Bizet, played by the Janáček Philharmonic Orchestra.

0: The first movement of the Symphony in C Major by Georges Bizet, performed there by the Janáček Philharmonic Orchestra, conducted by Marek Stilets, on Your Classical, Minnesota Public Radio. 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

Lithuanian harpist Joana Donita, performing a humoresque by Lithuanian composer Mikalojus Čiurlionis, who was even better known as a painter than he was as a composer, and he was pretty well known as a composer, especially in Lithuania. I'm Aaron Kane. It is 67 degrees in the Twin Cities under cloudy skies at 8 minutes before 7 o'clock. A chance of thunderstorms early this morning, and then a slight chance of thunderstorms later this morning. So some form of rain gear would seem to be advisable today. The highs will be right around 80 degrees this afternoon, and the sky should clear up tonight. Temperatures will get back down into the 60s overnight. Here is a moment from Richard Wagner's Ring Cycle. It's from the opera Siegfried, and this is when Siegfried is resting under a linden tree, and he realizes he is suddenly able to understand birdsong. The New York Philharmonic, conducted by Zubin Mehta, with The Forest Murmurs on Your Classical, Minnesota Public Radio.

0: a bit more of a shout by the very end, but those were the Forest Murmurs, a moment from Richard Wagner's Ring Cycle from the opera Siegfried. The New York Philharmonic was conducted there by Zubin Mehta. It's 7 o'clock. I'm Aaron Kane. Thanks for listening along with me this hour. Next hour, violinist Alan Chu and the Bach Society of Minnesota are going to wind things back a few months with Spring from Vivaldi's Four Seasons. The Munich Philharmonic will perform Beethoven's Egmont Overture, and Hélène Grimaud will wrap up the Piano Concerto No. 1 by Johannes Brahms with the Bavarian Radio Symphony Orchestra. That and more just ahead on your classical Minnesota Public Radio, 99.5 KSJN Minneapolis, St. Paul, bringing music to life with member support. It is a good day to keep an umbrella handy, and there are likely to be more showers today, especially this morning, maybe more thunderstorms as well. And when it's not raining today, it'll still be mostly cloudy and a bit windy. Highs today will be right around 80 degrees tonight, temperatures getting back down into the 60s. Cloudy skies and 67 degrees right now in the Twin Cities. The time is 7:01, and the news is next.
1: Live from NPR News in Washington, I'm Corva Coleman. Canada imposed up to $20 billion in tariffs overnight on a variety of American products. Canada is retaliating for President Trump's tariffs on Canadian goods. The U.S. formerly participated in the U.S.-Mexico-Canada Agreement, a free trade pact that was reached during Trump's first term in office. Chrystia Freeland is Canada's former finance minister. She helped negotiate the deal and says at the time, both Trump and Canada agreed to protect blue-collar workers.
2: I do think we need to recalibrate global trade to protect blue-collar manufacturing jobs in high-wage countries. The USMCA, the deal that governs Canada-US trade, does that. It includes, and this was the first time a trade deal included a provision like this, it includes a provision that protects high-wage labor, particularly in the car sector.
1: Former Canadian Finance Minister Chrystia Freeland. A Trump-backed super PAC has begun spending money in the toss-up Texas U.S. Senate race. NPR's Stephen Fowler reports on the PAC's first spending of the general election.
3: Trump's MAGA Inc., along with top Republican Party-aligned committees, are sitting on massive piles of cash that they could spend to help shape the midterms. But over the summer, the question shifted from where they would spend it to if they would spend at all. Over the weekend, the super PAC disclosed its first spending, $10 million in Texas. That money is split between ads supporting Republican Senate nominee Ken Paxton and opposing Democrat James Tallarico, who has largely had the airwaves to himself for much of the summer in the tightly contested race. Stephen Fowler, NPR News.
1: Voters in New Hampshire are going to the polls today for the state's primary elections. Candidates are running for state and federal offices. Elections officials across the U.S. and millions of voters are waiting for court rulings on a plan by the U.S. Postal Service to restrict mail-in voting for the midterm elections in November. NPR's Hansi Lo Wong says a federal judge is blocking sections of that plan for now.
4: The Trump administration has asked both the Supreme Court and the first U.S. Circuit Court of Appeals to clear the way for new requirements from the U.S. Postal Service for the president's attempt to limit mail-in voting. At issue is whether USPS has the authority to refuse to deliver mail-in ballots to voters in states where election officials do not turn over voter lists to the mailing agency and do not have certain barcodes in their ballot envelopes. We should note USPS is a financial supporter of NPR. A federal judge extended a block on those requirements last week after finding that USPS has no authority to impose them on states. And a whistleblower report claims the Postal Service's systems for enforcing those requirements have not been properly tested and could derail mail-in voting for the midterm general election, which has already started in North Carolina. Hansi Lo Wong, NPR News.
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The percussion section in particular, getting to have a lot of fun there, along with the other members of the Philadelphia Orchestra, conducted by Yannick Nezet-Séguin. That was the third movement of the Third Symphony by Florence Price on Your Classical Minnesota Public Radio. Composer Dominic Argento spent many years here in Minnesota at the University of Minnesota. He taught theory and composition, and some of his students there became part of the next generation of Minnesota composers, like Libby Larson and Stephen Paulus. While he was here, Argento focused more and more on the human voice and on choral music. This is from his final major composition called Seasons, premiered at the Minnesota Beethoven Festival 12 years ago.

0: Autumn, from Seasons by Dominic Argento. Matthew Culleton led the singers on Your Classical, Minnesota Public Radio. 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Tickets and information at minnesotaorchestra.org.
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0: We'll have scattered showers and storms today across Minnesota. Tomorrow will be cooler and breezier behind a cool front with more storm chances late Friday. That's the word from the fine meteorologists of the Updraft blog, which you can find at mprnews.org.

The exploits of Hari Janosch are fantastic in every sense of the word. Napoleon's wife falls in love with him, for one thing, and that starts a war in which the heroic Hari Janosch single-handedly defeats Napoleon's armies. That was an intermezzo from the Hari Janosch Suite by Zoltán Kodály, performed by the Cleveland Orchestra, conducted by George Zell on Your Classical, Minnesota Public Radio. Beethoven needed a hero. He was holding out for a hero. He thought he'd found a hero in Napoleon Bonaparte. Nope, not after Napoleon went and made himself emperor, anyway. Beethoven found a much better hero in Count Egmont, struggling for Dutch liberty in a play by Goethe. So Beethoven got his hero. We got Beethoven's Egmont Overture.

Christian Thielemann conducted the Munich Philharmonic Orchestra in the Egmont Overture by Beethoven on your classical Minnesota Public Radio. I'm Aaron Kane, glad to be with you this morning, and we certainly got some rain overnight. There's a chance of more thunderstorms this morning and then a slight chance of thunderstorms after that, so best keep an umbrella handy today. The highs will be right around 80 degrees, cloudy, and 67 degrees right now in the Twin Cities at 7:30. We've got a bit of seasonal music from the Bach Society of Minnesota in a few minutes. First, here are guitarists Scott Borg, Adam Levin, and Matthew Rode, who formed a trio about a decade ago called The Great Necks. Here they are with the Magic Opal Suite by Isaac Albéniz.

Here's an ensemble that will be getting their next season underway soon on September 25th, the Bach Society of Minnesota. And to get you ready for their season this fall, here's a bit of what they performed this past spring, a concert you can stream in its entirety on yourclassical.org, by the way. Here is violinist Alan Chu with the Bach Society of Minnesota performing Spring from the Four Seasons by Antonio Vivaldi.

0: winding things back one season to Spring from The Four Seasons by Antonio Vivaldi. That was violinist Alan Chu with the Bach Society of Minnesota, led by Matthias Mauta on your classical Minnesota Public Radio. 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More at minnesotaorchestra.org.
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0: Two of today's most compelling chamber ensembles are joining forces this weekend, Kantus and Imani Winds, for a program called My Ancestors Speak, a fusion of story and song that celebrates the rich, diverse cultural lineages of both ensembles. It's one performance on September 13th, and you can hear it right here. Join host Melissa Owsley for the live broadcast Sunday afternoon at 2 on your classical Minnesota Public Radio. Maybe one of the more challenging things for any artist is to know what kind of a thing they are making while they are making it. Johannes Brahms faced this challenge all the time. When he started working on this music, he was sure it was a sonata for two pianos, and then 5 years later, after a lot of revising and reimagining, he had his first piano concerto, and here is the finale.

0: Hélène Grimaud, the pianist there with the Bavarian Radio Symphony Orchestra, conducted by Andres Nelsons. That was the finale of the Piano Concerto No. 1 by Johannes Brahms. 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Coming up in this next hour, you'll hear about a composer whose name is easy to pronounce, or so you would think. That's on today's Composer's Datebook, coming up in about 15 minutes after headlines from NPR and a quick look at the weather forecast. There's a chance of more rain, maybe more thunderstorms today, so best keep an umbrella handy. Highs this afternoon will be right around 80 degrees, and the sky should clear up tonight, with temperatures getting back down to around 60 degrees overnight. Cloudy and 67 degrees right now in the Twin Cities. The time is 8:01, and the news is next.
1: Live from NPR News in Washington, I'm Corva Coleman. Canada has imposed retaliatory tariffs on the U.S. worth about $20 billion. It's retaliation for tariffs imposed on Canada by President Trump. Diesel prices remain at a record high price. The Motoring Club AAA says the average cost of a gallon of diesel is now $5.90. That's well over $2 more than a year ago. The burden is heavy on farmers. From member station KCUR, Frank Morris reports.
2: Big farming operations buy diesel by the tanker truckload. The people who run those farms tend to support President Donald Trump. But the spike in diesel prices, thanks to Trump's war with Iran, are straining that relationship.
3: Well, I'm a Republican, and I'm a farmer, and I am pissed.
2: Vance Emke is about to start planting wheat on his farm in western Kansas.
3: We'll probably use about 5,000 gallons to put in the crop. It's just a rapidly escalating cost that you can't do anything about. You just eat it.
2: Emke figures the 60% jump in diesel prices could cost him up to $50,000 this year. For NPR News, I'm Frank Morris in Kansas City.
1: The Republican National Committee will open its two-day national convention tomorrow in Dallas. NPR's Tamara Keith says the president will be the featured guest.
4: It's being billed as a Trumpapalooza, and that is not my word. The chairman of the Republican National Committee, Joe Gruters, keeps calling it that. President Trump will be the headliner for the two-night convention, both nights. Vice President Vance will speak Wednesday, and there will be a mix of big-name Republicans and the regular people telling personal stories about how the administration's policies have affected them, like you see at lots of conventions.
1: NPR's Tamara Keith reporting. Saudi authorities say cross-border Houthi attacks have wounded more than 70 people overnight. NPR's Aya Batraoui says women and children were also hurt when Houthis targeted four regions in southwest Saudi Arabia.
5: Saudi Arabia said it affirms the right to defend its sovereignty and safeguard its assets following Houthi attacks on civilian and economic sites. The Houthi ballistic missile and drone attacks raise the specter of renewed war in Yemen following several years of tenuous truce. The Houthis say they struck Aramco oil sites, an economic zone, and an airbase in southwest Saudi Arabia in response to 121 Saudi airstrikes across Yemen in the past 3 days, including one that struck a prison Monday. The Houthis say women and children were killed in that attack. Fighting between Saudi-backed Yemeni forces and the Houthis has also intensified near the Bab al-Mandeb shipping corridor. The Iran-backed Houthis are also targeting Saudi tankers in the Red Sea, forcing the kingdom to reroute oil shipments through a much longer route. Aya Batraoui, NPR News, Dubai.
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Something for Winds Plus Just a Couple of Strings by Antonin Dvorak. And the story goes Dvorak was inspired to write that during a brief trip to Vienna when he supposedly heard the performance of Mozart's Gran Partita for 12 wind instruments and double bass. Those were members of the German Radio Philharmonic conducted by Pietari Inkanen with the minuet from the Serenade for Winds by Antonin Dvorak on your classical NPR. I'm Aaron Kane, glad to be with you this morning. A couple of years ago, violinist Daniel Hope released an album called Dance, and yes, there is an exclamation point printed after that one-word title. Here is one of the dances Daniel Hope selected for that recording, the German Dance No. 1 by Franz Schubert.

0: 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That's coming up in about a minute. 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
0: Julie Amacher has a great conversation with violinist and composer Curtis Stewart on the most recent installment of New Classical Tracks. 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
3: This is the Composer's Datebook for September 8th. I'm John Burge. Today's date in 1934 marked the birthday of the late British composer Sir Peter Maxwell Davis. Now, his name is spelled D-A-V-I-E-S, so most Americans tend to pronounce it Davies, even though Davis is the common British pronunciation. Once, when Sir Peter was in the U.S., a British journalist called the Las Vegas hotel where the composer was staying and asked to speak to Peter Maxwell Davis. The receptionist said there was no one there by that name. Asked to spell the name, the British journalist did. "Oh, Davies," said the receptionist. "Sorry, there's no one registered by that name either." It turned out the hotel computer had compressed Maxwell Davis into Mavis, and that was how Sir Peter was registered. He found the whole incident so amusing that he wrote an orchestral tone poem titled Mavis in Las Vegas, fantasizing that somehow he had a female alter ego in that city, perhaps earning her living as a high-kicking Vegas showgirl. In addition to the whimsical Mavis in Las Vegas, Maxwell Davis often composed music inspired by the bleak northern land and seascape of the Orkney Islands, an atmosphere as far removed from the Vegas Strip as you can imagine.

Composer's Datebook is produced by APM, American Public Media, in collaboration with the American Composers Forum, reminding you that all music was once music.

Peter Maxwell Davis wrote that music as a form of protest against the proposed construction of a uranium mine on the Orkney Islands where he lived. That was Farewell to Stromness by Peter Maxwell Davis, performed there by pianist Christopher O'Reilly on Your Classical NPR. Coming up in a few minutes, the Catalyst Quartet plays music of a composer who was also one of the best fencers in France, but we'll stay in England for a few minutes first, and believe it or not, a few minutes is all we need for an entire symphony by English composer William Boyce.

The Symphony No. 6 by William Boyce, performed there by the English String Orchestra, conducted by William Boughton, on your classical Minnesota Public Radio. I'm Aaron Kane, glad to be with you on a mostly cloudy day. There's a chance of showers and a slight chance of thunderstorms today. Highs will be around 80 degrees this afternoon. Then things should clear up tonight and temperature should get back down into the low 60s overnight. Right now, cloudy and 67 degrees in the Twin Cities at just about 8:30. The Catalyst Quartet began its Uncovered project in 2018 with the goal of unearthing, performing, and recording the music of historical Black composers, and the group recently came out with the fourth and final volume in the series, this time focused on the 18 string quartets of Joseph Bologne, the Chevalier de Saint-Georges. Here is his sixth string quartet, performed by the Catalyst Quartet.

The Catalyst Quartet, performing the String Quartet No. 6 by Chevalier de Saint-Georges on your classical, Minnesota Public Radio. One of these days, we're going to figure out how many piano concertos Joseph Haydn wrote. There seem to be 14 of them, but only 3 have been confirmed to have really been written by Haydn. So here is one delightful little pocket of authenticity in uncertain times. The third movement of one of those 3, the Piano Concerto No. 11 by Haydn.

Marc-André Hamelin, the pianist there, with the King's Violins, conducted by Bernard Labadie, with the third movement of the Piano Concerto No. 11 by Joseph Haydn on your classical Minnesota Public Radio. This afternoon on Performance Today, a far cry performs Juantio Bisenti's The Glittering World from the Rockport Chamber Music Festival. Join host Valerie Kaler starting this afternoon at 1 here on your classical NPR. 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

From My Fair Lady by Frederick Lowe, I Could Have Danced All Night, pianist James Bayou and soprano Lisa Davidson will be here for the Schubert Club International Artist Series on October 23rd with James Bayou. I'm Aaron Kane. It is cloudy and 67 degrees right now in the Twin Cities. And there is a chance of showers and a slight chance of thunderstorms, expecting a high around 80 degrees today. Pluie de diamant translates from French to diamond rain, but also shower of diamonds. And that is one way that I suppose you could describe a very pricey necklace, the like of which you might see around a lady's neck at an elegant 19th century Parisian ball. And elegant Parisian balls were the factory floor for Emil Waldteufel and his father and his father's father. They were all in the dance band business. They'd provide music for high society affairs. Music like this Shower of Diamonds, performed here by the Slovak Philharmonic Orchestra, conducted by Alfred Walter on your classical NPR.

Shower of Diamonds by Emil Waldteufel. That was the Slovak Philharmonic Orchestra conducted by Alfred Walter. Coming up, flutist Irena Grafenauer and the Academy of St. Martin in the Fields treat you to a flute concerto by Saverio Mercadante. Also music by two Ukrainian composers, Thomas de Hartmann and Miroslav Skorik. And then to France to hear the Orchestra of Toulouse. They'll have music of Georges Bizet waiting for you. So, what have you got? Toulouse, next hour, here on Your Classical, Minnesota Public Radio, 99.5 KSJN, Minneapolis, St. Paul, bringing music to life with member support. Cloudy and 67 degrees right now in the Twin Cities, a chance of more rain, maybe more thunderstorms as well today, so best keep an umbrella handy. The highs this afternoon will be right around 80 degrees, and then the sky should clear up tonight, and temperatures will get back down into the 60s overnight. No rain in the forecast for tomorrow.

George Friedrich Handel originally wrote that for keyboard. It's the final movement of a suite by Handel, and that movement alone picked up a nickname in the 19th century, the Harmonious Blacksmith, arranged there for brass ensemble and played by the London Brass on your classical NPR. Just about 5 minutes past 9 o'clock on this Tuesday morning, I'm Aaron Kane, glad to be with you. We have a flute concerto by Italian composer Saverio Mercadante coming up in a few minutes. First, we'll linger in England for just a bit longer to hear a traditional hornpipe suite by English composer Adrian Cruft, played here by the Royal Ballet Sinfonia.

A suite of traditional hornpipes by English composer Adrian Crufft. Gavin Sutherland conducted the Royal Ballet Sinfonia on your classical NPR. I'm Aaron Kane, glad to be with you this morning. It's a testament to the importance of opera, I suppose, that so many composers are remembered for their operas and not for all the things that they wrote that were not an opera. Italian composer Saverio Mercadante falls into that category. Well, a subcategory, really. Composers who were known for their operas during their lifetimes, but nowadays tend to be known for other things, like, say, a flute concerto.

0: The Flute Concerto No. 2 by Saverio Mercadante. Irena Grafenauer was the flutist there, with the Academy of St. Martin in the Fields, conducted by Neville Mariner on your classical NPR.
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2: We do. I remember long ago, you had blonde hair when I was a brunette.
1: Uh-huh. And you are more of an introvert, and I'm more of an extrovert.
2: That is true. But what we share is our love of music.
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Someone who recently made the Twin Cities his home, Matt Heimovitz, now an assistant professor of cello at the University of Minnesota. That was part of his personal tribute to Ukraine and its people through La Kobza, some of the music of Ukrainian-born composer Tomas de Hartmann on your classical NPR. Here's music by a composer who is awarded People's Artist of Ukraine and Hero of Ukraine, Miroslav Skoryk, his Carpathian Rhapsody.

Carpathian Rhapsody by Ukrainian composer Miroslav Skorik. That was violinist Solomia Ivakiv with the Ukraine National Symphony Orchestra, conducted by Volodymyr Sirenko on your classical Minnesota Public Radio, where support comes from the St. Paul and Minnesota Foundation. 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This is music Georges Bizet originally composed for piano four hands, a suite of miniatures all about all sorts of youthful items and activities. Bizet later took most of those youthful piano tunes and transformed them into this, a version for full orchestra of the children's games.

0: Jeux d'enfants, Children's Games, by Georges Bizet. That was the Orchestra of Toulouse, conducted by Michel Plasson. It's 1 minute before 10 o'clock. 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
0: 69 degrees with some light rain here and there in the Twin Cities. It should stay mostly cloudy today with a chance of thunderstorms in the late morning and also in the late afternoon. Highs today should be right around 80 degrees, and the clouds should depart as we head into this evening. Then clear skies overnight with a low around 60 degrees.
2: After losing his sight at the age of 5, Marcus Roberts began to teach himself to play the piano. He grew up in Jacksonville, Florida, where his mom was a gospel singer. She always told him that people have to feel something deep inside when they hear you play. Sometimes he'd play for her and she'd say, "I don't feel anything from that." So he would keep on trying. Today, Marcus Roberts has a lot going on, and 2 weeks ago, his jazz trio joined conductor Maren Alsop at the BBC Proms. The show included their own take on George Gershwin's Rhapsody in Blue, which you can hear in just a few minutes. Good morning. I'm Melissa Owsley. Let's get a dreamy start to the hour with this arrangement for two guitars of piano piece called Reverie by Claude Debussy. Two legends here, Julian Bream and John Williams.

Julian Bream, John Williams, guitars, and Claude Debussy's Reverie. It is 6 minutes past the hour, and we are headed to Royal Albert Hall to hear the Marcus Roberts Trio play their own arrangement of George Gershwin's Rhapsody in Blue with a Philharmonia Orchestra. Marcus Roberts has been blind since the age of 5, and I was just reading about him, and one of his first teachers was also blind. He taught him harmony, classical piano, and Braille music notation. He says he refused to let me be illiterate, and he supported my love for the music. Now, one day before I had this kind of breakthrough, I went for a lesson, and he put on a recording of Art Tatum playing T for Two. Marcus Roberts was 12 at the time. He said, "I'm not that impressed. Two pianists can certainly do that." And when he gently told me that it was one person playing, I knew that my arrogant, childish views needed to stop, and so they did. So check this out. If you're familiar with Rhapsody in Blue, you'll hear that he takes it in different directions pretty early on. Maren Alsop and the Philharmonia Orchestra with the Marcus Roberts Trio.

That concert took place about 2 weeks ago at Royal Albert Hall as part of the BBC Proms, this time with Marcus Roberts piano and his trio, Rodney Jordan bass and Jason Marsalis, Wynton's younger brother, one of his younger brothers, drums, in their take on George Gershwin's Rhapsody in Blue. Maren Alsup led the Philharmonia Orchestra. It was part of a program called American Classics, and right after that was the interval break. I can understand why.

0: Minuet in Blue, pretty buttoned down there. That was Ron Goodwin's music. He led the New Zealand Symphony Orchestra. And that's on Your Classical Minnesota Public Radio. It's 29 past 10.
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0: 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Skies are cloudy over the state this morning. There's light rain in Rochester and Red Wing. The state forecast says a slight chance of thunderstorms this morning and maybe later this afternoon for some of us. Light as in 20%. Highs today should hover right around 80 degrees 75. This music was inspired by a legend about a water sprite who marries a mortal. That never seems to end well. And she marries this count on the condition that he never enter her room on a Saturday, because every Saturday she turns into a mermaid. Well, the count breaks his promise. It has a devastating effect on their marriage. The story, though, inspired Felix Mendelssohn to compose this watery overture. It's called Fair Melusine.

An overture that goes along with the story of a water sprite, Fair Melusine, by Felix Mendelssohn. That was Court Mazur and the Leipzig Gewandhaus Orchestra. 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Here is Rachel Podger in a violin concerto by Vivaldi.

0: A Baroque orchestra from Italy, joined by violinist Rachel Podger, and that concerto number 3 from the collection called La Stravaganza by Vivaldi. And that's on Your Classical Minnesota Public Radio. It's 10:51.
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0: 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They've recently recorded Dvorak's Symphony No. 9 from the New World, along with 4 Black American Dances by Carlos Simon. That's the Pittsburgh Symphony, Manfred Honeck, on the next edition of New Classical Tracks. 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When John Williams was writing the music for Steven Spielberg's War Horse, he went to a farm in California, and he got in the habit of watching the horses in the morning. He saw how they connected to each other and how they became curious about him. He was also influenced by the geographic scope of the film's story. It takes place in 3 different countries, and we see how the eruption of World War I changes the scale from bucolic and gentle to the music of battle. Here's an excerpt with John Williams and the Vienna Philharmonic.

That was some of the music that John Williams wrote for the movie War Horse, directed by his friend Steven Spielberg. John Williams led the Vienna Philharmonic Orchestra. You know who can tell you a lot about movie music? My colleague Lynn Warfel. She is on the air Saturday mornings from 10 until noon with a popular program called Saturday Cinema. And coming up this week, music from films that won Oscars for Best Supporting Actor and Actress, a listener's suggestion, from Northern California. That includes films with Peter Ustinov, Jack Lemmon, Hattie McDaniel, and more. Saturday Cinema, 10 until noon, right here on your classical NPR 99.5 KSJN, Minneapolis, St. Paul, bringing music to life with member support. In the Twin Cities today, we expect to see maybe a thunderstorm this afternoon. Highs around 80 degrees, just a slight chance of rain. Clearing skies tonight, lows near 60, and then sunshine for Wednesday, Thursday, Friday, with highs in the 70s to around 82 degrees. It's 71 now.

Hector Berlioz was not a pianist like many composers. He didn't play an orchestral instrument either. So when it came to writing down the music that was in his head, he learned the craft by reading textbooks, studying scores, and talking to players. Eventually, he wrote his own textbook, and instrumental color became one of Berlioz's hallmarks. The Queen Mab Scherzo from Romeo and Juliet is an example of his inventive orchestration. The score even calls for tuned antique cymbals, which he discovered in Pompeii. That music on the way in 5 minutes. Beethoven wrote a lot of piano music, and some of it, a lot of it, flies under the radar. For example, maybe this is your first hearing of these two bagatelles, Opus 33. Here's John O'Connor.

Beethoven wrote a bunch of pieces like that called bagatelles, and those two come from his Opus 33. They were played by pianist John O'Connor. That is at 6 minutes past the hour. Instrumental color is something that you'll find throughout the music of Hector Berlioz. He was a composer interested in using new instruments, the saxophone, for example, and also instruments that other composers might say for special purposes became kind of normal requirements for him. The English horn, for example, the harp. He also liked the bass clarinet. Here is a piece from Romeo and Juliet where he takes the tuned antique cymbals and throws it into the orchestra. It's called the Queen Mab Scherzo. It's today's daily download. Grab it for free at Your Classical. You'll get this performance with the Slovak Radio Symphony Orchestra.

It's the Queen Mab Scherzo from Romeo and Juliet by Hector Berlioz. That was Pinchas Steinberg and the Slovak Radio Symphony Orchestra. Want to hear that again or put it on your own device? It's today's daily download, which you can find at yourclassical.org. This music is by Eugene Goossens. He was from London, but he did quite a bit of work in the United States. At the invitation of George Eastman, he was conductor of the Rochester Philharmonic in the 1920s. He also led the Cincinnati Symphony Orchestra for many years. This is one of his compositions from his Five Impressions of a Holiday, The Water Wheel, featuring flute player Susan Milan.

0: The Water Wheel from Five Impressions of a Holiday by Eugene Goossens, the London Chamber Music Group, featuring soloist Susan Milan. 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
0: 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Saturday, September 12th, playing Latoshinsky's Symphony No. 3, Peace Shall Defeat War, the first time heard in its original uncensored form since 1951. More information about that Saturday performance is at minnesotaorchestra.org. Some sun peeking out in Moorhead. Here is music by Odorino Respighi, inspired by a set of paintings from the early Renaissance by Botticelli. The paintings are Spring, the Adoration of the Magi, and the Birth of Venus. Here's the St. Paul Chamber Orchestra under Hugh Wolff.

0: That was very much a case of art inspiring music. The three Botticelli pictures by Ottorino Respighi, inspired by three paintings of Botticelli, including that last one, The Birth of Venus. In that one, Botticelli depicts the goddess standing on this giant shell after having emerged from the sea as a beautiful and a rather voluptuous woman. Hugh Wolf led the St. Paul Chamber Orchestra. That's on your classical NPR, where music is supported by JTR Roofing, locally owned since 1992, and dedicated to helping with all home exterior needs, including roofing, siding, gutters, and more. 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
0: Speaking of beloved vocal ensembles, the Eight Men of Contus will be on the stage at the Ordway Sunday afternoon at 2 o'clock. They will share a program with Amani Winds. That's a wind quintet. They'll take turns playing, and then they'll play a couple of newly commissioned works together. See about getting tickets or listen to our live broadcast. That'll be Sunday afternoon at 2 o'clock, Contus and Amani Winds. The Brazilian composer Heitor Villa-Lobos played the guitar. He was largely self-taught, but he became a very good guitarist, and he left behind a number of gems. Here's a guitar concerto by Villa-Lobos with Sharon Isbin, the New York Philharmonic, and conductor Jose Serebriere.

Sharon Isbin and the New York Philharmonic under José Serebrier in the Guitar Concerto by Heitor Villa-Lobos. I'm Melissa Owsley. I'll stick around for one more hour, and then it's time for performance today on this afternoon's program, a Slavonic dance by Dvorak, a string sextet, the 1 in B-flat by Brahms, and music of Erlen Wallen. That's just in the first hour of the show. It runs from 1 until 3 right here on your classical NPR 99.5, KSJN, Minneapolis-St. Paul, bringing music to life with member support. It was great to hear the rainfall last night in the Twin City. I guess there's a slight chance of thunderstorms late this afternoon, like 20%. 80 degrees for a high today. Clearing skies tonight, lows around 60. I don't see any rain in the forecast until maybe Friday afternoon. But for Wednesday and Thursday, sunny skies, dry conditions, maybe fog in the morning now and then, and highs should be in the upper 70s. Under clouds now, it is 72 degrees in the Twin Cities. Simon Rattle spent 16 years as the principal conductor of the Berlin Philharmonic, which he describes as one of the most self-willed groups you could imagine. A lot of extraordinary music making, a great deal of energy, and a level of commitment that is almost scary, he said. Rattle said to make the best of the situation, you have to be open to ideas that come your way, and a sense of humor, well, that's essential. Okay, turns out during one of his last concerts with the Berlin Phil, every member of the horn section was wearing a wig of white, curly hair, likening themselves to Simon Rattle. I'm Melissa Owsley with Rattle, the Berlin Phil, and Haydn later this hour. Here's Joshua Bell violin and the Orchestra of St. Luke's in Vocal Music by Mozart.

Laudate Dominum from the Vespers, originally music for voice by Mozart. There, the voice taken over by the violin, Joshua Bell, who played with the orchestra of St. Luke's. When Franz Liszt performed in front of a live audience, he was both musician and actor. Sometimes he would wear white gloves as he walked on stage, and then he would ceremoniously remove them just before he was about to begin playing. Also, at some of his concerts, there were two pianos on stage. That way, he could alternate between the two so that his hands could be seen from every angle and by every member of the audience. His fingers were long and narrow. There wasn't much webbing between them, apparently, so he could handle wide stretches with comparative ease. And he was known for his virtuosity, of course, pyrotechnics, but also his ability to create a beautiful and expressive legato sound. Here's a piece that shows that off. It's his Etude No. 3 and Sospiro, known as a sigh. This time the pianist is Louis Lortie.

0: And Sospiro, a Sigh, a concert etude by Franz Liszt, played by Louis Lorty. Sir Simon Rattle has referred to his job as a fake profession. The conductor doesn't play an instrument or, for the most part, make noise during a performance, yet they do influence the sound that's produced. He draws a parallel to the doctor's mantra of, first, do no harm. He spent 20 years at the helm of the City of Birmingham Symphony Orchestra. In 2002, he was appointed chief conductor of the Berlin Philharmonic State for 16 years. After that, he led the London Symphony Orchestra for 6 years and then the Bavarian Radio Symphony Orchestra. In other words, he's doing no harm in a lot of places. Simon Rattle in Berlin in just a moment.
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0: 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State forecast for today is pretty uneventful. For tonight, clear, lows in the 50s and 60s. And for Wednesday, sunny statewide with highs ranging from about 68 in the north to the middle upper 70s in the south. Here's the Symphony No. 91 by Haydn with Simon Rattle and the Berlin Philharmonic.

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0: So many ways to listen to Your Classical, Minnesota Public Radio. Thanks for tuning in this afternoon. Coming up at 1 o'clock, it's performance today in hour two of the show, a piece called Global Warming. It's by Michael Abels and part of a piano quintet by Sir Edward Elgar. That and lots more is coming up during performance today on the air from 1 until 3 o'clock at 3. Tom Cran is your host. Here's a sonata for harp by Germaine Taillefer, her piece played by Alessandra Zeveri.

The Harp Sonata by Germain Taillefer, performed by Alessandra Zaveri. Here is music by Alejandro Tobar from Colombia, South America, studied there, went to Bonn, Germany, came back home, and in this composition, which is called Calamari, he creates a paraphrase on themes by one of his contemporaries. Here's the Norwegian Radio Orchestra.

0: That was Calamari by Alejandro Tobar of Colombia, South America. Miguel Hart Bedoya led the Norwegian Radio Orchestra. It's a minute before 1 o'clock. That's a minute before performance today on your classical NPR 99.5 KSJN, Minneapolis-St. Paul, bringing music to life with member support. Join two of today's most compelling chamber ensembles, very different sounds, Cantus, eight men vocalists, and Imani Winds, a woodwind quintet. They'll get together Sunday afternoon at 2 o'clock on the stage of the Ordway for a program called My Ancestors Speak, a joint concert that includes two newly commissioned works. They'll perform separately and together. We'll have a live broadcast Sunday afternoon at 2. Of course, you're welcome to purchase a ticket. That's at the Ordway Sunday. For today, a slight chance of thunderstorms this afternoon, high in the Twin Cities around 80 degrees, a low tonight of 60. Tomorrow looks sunny and dry with highs on Wednesday, 78 degrees, about the same for Thursday.
1: Johannes Brahms, like every German composer of his generation, lived under the long shadow of Beethoven. I mean, imagine how creatively paralyzing it could be to think of presenting your first go at a symphony or string quartet to a public who'd already seen what Beethoven had done. So Brahms, creative, clever, but not super confident, Johannes Brahms, came up with a workaround. He'd stretch his compositional wings in the genres Beethoven hadn't perfected. Beethoven wrote a bunch of string quartets, but never a string sextet. That's the ticket, thought Brahms. From APM, American Public Media, this is Performance Today. I'm Valerie Kaler. Brahms' warm and woodsy sextet number one on the way this hour. That Brahms sextet features violins, violas, and cellos, a pair of each. James Ennis will be playing one of those two violins. He's playing one of three violins here in a triple violin concerto by Bach.

James Ennis, Yosuke Kawasaki, and Jessica Linnebach featured in that finale from a concerto for three violins by Bach. James Ennis is back later this hour with chamber music by Brahms. From APM, American Public Media, this is Performance Today. I'm Valerie Kaler. Glad to have you along for today's musical adventures and discoveries. When British composer Erlyn Wallen was a young woman, she wanted to be a dancer. She trained for a couple years at the Dance Theater of Harlem in New York City. And then she realized that what she really loved about dance was, in fact, the music. Quite a few of Wallen's pieces have connections to dance, including the one we're about to hear. It's a snapshot of a dance. This is the opening movement of a piece called Photography by Erlyn Wallen. Conductor Mayan Chen leads the ensemble Rocco.

0: British composer Errolyn Wallen wrote that music for the 2005 wedding of a couple of her friends, a cellist and violist. She said the entire four-movement work, Photography, was inspired by the experience of looking at a collection of photos, not trying to evoke an atmosphere or emotion or landscape of a particular image, just the feeling of perusing a whole bunch of pictures. Mayan Chen conducted Rocco in concert at the Denny Theater in Houston, Texas, in the opening movement of Photography. In 2024, King Charles appointed Errolyn Wallen Master of the King's Music in the UK, the first Black musician ever to hold that post in its four-century history. And she is determined to use that platform to widen access to free music lessons in school so that classical music is not the domain of the privileged. She absolutely credits her own career in music to the music education she got as a youngster. And she wants to make sure that newcomers to the classical world come from all income levels, all walks of life. Composer Errolyn Wallen. In a moment. Thank you, sir. May I have another? 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
1: 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And suddenly, my dream had come true.
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0: You see it quite a bit in mystery novels, where a prolific author uses the same formula, maybe even the same characters, across many books. The details of the plot might change, but overall, people know what to expect. And the new books are hits, partly because people know what they're getting into. Composer Antonín Dvořák had a bit of a James Patterson moment in the late 1870s. He wasn't super well known at the time, and he wrote a series of duets based on Moravian folk tunes. They became quite popular after the Berlin publisher Simrock distributed them, and the publisher thought, if the first publication was successful, why not try this again? Simrock asked Dvořák to write a series of dances based on Czech folk tunes. He wanted arrangements for piano four hands and also for orchestra. Dvořák spent a couple of weeks dashing them out, and the Slavonic dances were a wild hit. With yet another hit in their hands, Simrock asked him to do it again. Same instrumentation, same inspiration. But this time, Dvořák was reticent. He didn't think he could manage another set. He wrote to Simrock, quote, "To do the same thing twice is fiendishly difficult." Dvořák finally agreed after some persuasion, significant persuasion. Unlike John Grisham, Dvořák waited for 8 years before jumping into his sequel. He spent a month writing a second series of Slavonic dances, and Simrock called them a pure delight, quite different, no joke, no irony. Let's hear one of those dances from Dvořák's second series. This is the Slavonic Dance No. 2 in the style of a Ukrainian dumka. Pianists Anna Guijarro and Josu de Solán in concert in Madrid.

0: Adumka, a Ukrainian dance by Antonin Dvorak. That was the Slavonic Dance No. 2 from his Opus 72 collection. Pianists Ana Guijarro and Josu de Solan gave that concert at the headquarters of the Fundación Juan March in Madrid, Spain. In a moment, calm in joy, calm in pain and sorrow. 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
2: That is true. 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
2: Lynn's in the host chair tomorrow morning, starting at 10 o'clock. She's on the air Wednesday, Thursday, Friday, and definitely Saturday for Saturday Cinema. That runs from 10 until noon, all right here on your Classical NPR. Thanks for joining us this afternoon for PT. Coming up in the next hour of the show, Global Warming by Michael Abels and a piano quintet by Sir Edward Elgar. That's all ahead in the next hour of Performance Today.
0: When Johannes Brahms was in his mid-20s, he lived in a quiet forest town called Detmold in Germany. Around that time, he wrote a letter to his friend Clara Schumann. He said, quote, "Passions are not natural to mankind. They are always exceptions. The ideal, genuine man is calm in joy and calm in pain and sorrow." A kind of surprising sentiment coming from the man who wrote some incredibly passionate works. But maybe he was influenced by his tranquil forest location. That state of emotionally balanced serenity found its way into the string sextet we're about to hear. This is Brahms' Sextet No. 1 from a La Jolla Music Society concert in La Jolla, California.

the String Sextet No. 1 in B-flat by Johannes Brahms, in a concert presented by the La Jolla Music Society at the Conrad Prebys Performing Arts Center. James Ennis and Jack Liebeck played violins, Yura Lee and Jonathan Vinokur were the violists, and Paul Watkins and Kirill Zlotnikov brought the warm low end with their cellos. Johannes Brahms is revered today, often seen as one of the great composers of all time. But writing music never really came easily for Brahms. As a young man, he tried several times to write for string quartet. For him, his early drafts made better wallpaper than music. I mean, literally, he covered the walls and ceilings of his room in Hamburg with discarded attempts. He wrote to a friend, quote, "I have only to lie on my back to admire my sonatas and quartets." At age 27, though, a world of possibility opened for Brahms when he added a viola and a cello to the string quartet. His string sextet No. 1 was his first big success in chamber music, and it is beloved to this day.

It is always a treat to share concert highlights from around the world here on PT. And this spring, I invite you to join me on an in-person musical tour of Germany and Prague. We'll attend three of the world's premier classical music festivals, the Dresden and Prague Spring Music Festivals, and the prestigious Beethoven Festival in Leipzig, where we'll take in a special recital by pianist Long Long. We'll immerse ourselves in the local art and history, explore the homes of Felix Mendelssohn and the Schumanns. And there's no limit, of course, to all the delicious food and great company of fellow music lovers along the way. Space is limited on this intimate group trip. All the details, including the full itinerary, available online at publicradiocustomtravel.org. 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I'm Valerie Kaler. 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

The second hour of Performance Today comes along in just a minute, right here on your classical NPR. 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Tickets and more at lagrandebonne.org. Clear to partly cloudy skies tonight in the Twin Cities. Lows should be around 60 on the way for Wednesday and Thursday. Sunny skies by the afternoon and highs in the upper 70s.

From APM, American Public Media, this is Performance Today. I'm Valerie Kaler. When Wantio Bisenti was in elementary school, he loved music by Beethoven. It wasn't easy for him to track down scores and recordings, but as he studied the ones he could get, he recognized the immense beauty and purpose in that music. In high school, Bisenti found the string quartets of Shostakovich and was blown away. Schoenberg followed, and the discoveries kept on coming. With each composer he discovered, Wantio Bisenti was adding a layer to his own musical identity. Coming up, a piece he wrote that travels through his inspirations into a musical world that's uniquely his. The Glittering World by Wantio Bisenti, ahead this hour. You may not know the American illustrator's name, but you've seen Bob Peake's work. He created iconic movie posters for Apocalypse Now, My Fair Lady, the original West Side Story, and tons of other films, plus a bunch of commissions for magazines and the U.S. Postal Service. A couple years ago, the L.A. Film Orchestra curated a Bob Peake retrospective alongside several newly commissioned pieces inspired by his work. Michael Abels wrote this piece, Unbound, inspired by a painting of Jesse Owens at the 1936 Olympics.

Unbound, Jesse Owens, by Michael Abels. Leonard Slatkin led the LA Film Orchestra. From APM, American Public Media, this is Performance Today, taking you to concerts around the world. I'm Valerie Kaler. The Berlin Wall came down toward the end of 1989. So as the 90s began, the Cold War was coming to an end. Democracy movements were gaining traction across Eastern Europe. Composer Michael Abels wrote a piece of music he called Global Warming, inspired at least in part by the feeling of a thaw, of a new warmth and openness in international relations. And at the same time, he was concerned about climate change. The beginning of the piece includes a vision of temperatures rising around the globe, a vast desert, the buzzing of cicadas. So this is a musical picture of global climate change and of better global communication and understanding. Two different meanings of the words global warming. That's the name of this piece. Michael Abels wrote it in the early 1990s. Here it is from a concert in Williamsburg, Virginia. Michael Butterman conducting the Williamsburg Symphony Orchestra.

American composer Michael Abels wrote that music in the early 1990s, a piece called Global Warming, inspired partly by a thaw in international relations at the time, by democracy movements around the world, the fall of the Berlin Wall, but it also includes visions of climate change. So two meanings at the same time of the two words of the title, Global Warming by Michael Abels. We heard it from a concert in Williamsburg, Virginia. Conductor Michael Butterman and the Williamsburg Symphony Orchestra.

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0: We've often shared the pre-concert rituals and routines of musicians here on PT. People have habits like taking a big nap, eating dark chocolate, or performing certain exercises. Pianist Anna Petrova intentionally avoids having any sort of routine for concert days. And that's partly because she feels she fell into a superstitious cycle as a child. When she was 12 years old, Petrova participated in a piano competition. She had a small souvenir with her, and the events of the day made her feel like she had good luck. At that age, she connected the souvenir with the good concert outcome. And after that, she had to have that item with her for every concert. It traveled with her everywhere. Petrova says it took her several years to break the superstition linking the item with good concert luck. Gradually, she was able to let it go. And now she purposefully stays away from any rituals that might turn into habits. Instead of superstition, Petrova says she leans on the confidence that comes from her preparation in the days and weeks before the concert. No pre-concert rituals before this performance during the Geneva Music Festival. But, as they say, luck favors the prepared, darling. Anna Petrova and friends playing the final movement of the piano quintet by Edward Elgar.

English composer Edward Elgar had a long vacation in 1918. He rented a cottage near Sussex in the south of England, not far from the English Channel. He loved it there, and he got into this creative groove, wrote several great pieces of music during those few months, including the one we just heard, the Piano Quintet by Edward Elgar. We heard the final movement from a concert during the Geneva Music Festival in Geneva, New York. Jeffrey Hurd and Clara Lyon played violins, Tanner Manise on viola, Hannah Collins played cello, and Anna Petrova played piano.

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0: We're about to hear a fascinating piece by Navajo composer Juantio Bicente, a piece called The Glittering World. Bicente was inspired by a Navajo creation story called The Emergence. Semi-divine beings emerged in a misty void, and they ascended through a series of mono-colored underworlds, getting more and more complex at each level. They migrated through the black world, the blue world, the yellow world, and arrived finally in the world of many colors, or the glittering world. There they created the ceremonies and beliefs still practiced by Navajo people to this day. The ensemble A Far Cry is in concert in Rockport, Massachusetts. Alex Fortes playing solo violin in The Glittering World by Juantio Bicente.

colorful music by Navajo composer Huantio Bisenti, a piece called The Glittering World, inspired by a Navajo story about the creation of the world. Divine beings who rise in the misty void, who then travel through monocolored layers of the universe, learning and growing along the way, through the black realm, the blue realm, the yellow realm, until they arrive at last in the glittering world, full of color, full of the richness of life. A far cry gave that concert in Rockport, Massachusetts. Alex Fortes played the solo violin with the ensemble A Far Cry. They gave that concert in Rockport, Massachusetts during the Rockport Chamber Music Festival. Composer Huantio Bisenti lives in the Four Corners area of New Mexico. When he was in grade school in the 1990s, he fell in love with Beethoven's piano sonatas and violin sonatas. Looking back now, he said, quote, "I couldn't tell you precisely what captivated me about Beethoven's music, other than I sensed a great deal of beauty and purpose in it, the spirit of it, I suppose." Then in high school, he stumbled across the string quartets by 20th century Russian composer Dmitri Shostakovich. That clinched it. He knew from that moment that he would be a composer. We just heard his composition, The Glittering World, Huantio Bisenti.

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1: 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Coming up, I've got two Dollies in the next hour, a Beethoven sextet and an overture to an opera that was not a big hit. It's got a pretty convoluted plot, but its overture is still a hit today, more than 100 years later, about 130. A slight chance of a shower late this afternoon. Can't rule it out. 80 for a high. Partly cloudy this evening, then clearing down to 60 for a low tomorrow. Clear with areas of fog after midnight. And that's what you can expect Wednesday night into early Thursday. 3 o'clock.

There's Don Cesar. He's in love with Donna Diana. She's cold. He gets bad advice to imitate whatever she does. And he's proud and stubborn. And in the end, happily ever after. Donna Diana, the overture from 130 years ago, the opera seldom, if ever, performed. Royal Scottish National Orchestra and Lance Friedel conducting. Good afternoon. 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A sextet for wind. We have six players here. We have David Schifrin, clarinet, and Paul Wonjin Cho playing clarinet. Frank Morelli, bassoon, with Marisa Oligario playing bassoon number two. And two horn players, William Purvis and Lauren Hunt. So you've got two, two, and two for the sextet by Beethoven.

0: Well, the Elector of Cologne, who was also the Archbishop, his name was Maximilian Franz, he thought music helped his digestion. It was eupeptic. So that's some musical Pepcid or Gaviscon from Beethoven for Maximilian Franz to help him digest. He liked the sound of winds. Pair of clarinetists, David Schifrin and Paul Wanjin Cho. Pair of bassoonists, Frank Morelli and Marisa Oligario. And a pair of horn players, William Purvis and Lauren Hunt, for a sextet for winds that is, well, soothing by Beethoven. Your Classical, Minnesota Public Radio. Glad you're here. I'm Tom Cran.
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0: It's as easy as that. Now, what a nice afternoon, considering they said we'd have thunderstorms, and we might still. We're not out of the woods, but it's fairly pleasant. 80 for a high today, 60 overnight, upper 70s tomorrow. And look at that, we're at 81, so we are exceeding expectations in the temperature. Just up a degree or two in the last few minutes, right at 3 o'clock, it was 79, so it's just ticked up above 80. And this is your Classical Minnesota Public Radio, 99.5 in the Twin Cities. The Dolly behind 9 to 5. Seriously, coming up. That's Dolly Parton, the late Dolly Parton. It's funny to say that phrase, isn't it? But first, here is the unrelated Dolly Suite by Gabriel Fauré, the Academy of St. Martin in the Fields, and Neville Mariner.

0: The Dolly Suite by Gabriel Fauré, the Academy of St. Martin in the Fields, and Neville Mariner conducting on Your Classical Minnesota Public Radio. In about 30 seconds, a completely different Dolly for you.
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That's violinist Ty Murray playing one of the American Caprices by Curtis Stewart. You may have heard him last week on New Classical Tracks. And if you want to hear that podcast again, wherever you get your podcast, look for Curtis Stewart talking about the American Caprices. But they're inspired by a woman who wrote some 5,000 songs. Dolly Parton, did you recognize 9 to 5 kind of breaking through? Dolly Parton said if she had to give up all the rest of the things she did in her life, she would have stuck to writing and songwriting. She said it was her friend, her therapist, and her God time, and it left something in the world. Your classical Minnesota Public Radio, a little season preview now. For you, this is the Choral Arts Ensemble of Rochester, Minnesota. Here they are to sing Stephen Chapman's music.

0: The Choral Arts Ensemble of Rochester, in their time when Matthew Cullerton was their conductor, we heard An Elizabethan Summer by the Canadian composer Stephen Chatman, although he was born in Faribault, Minnesota. Some old Elizabethan lyrics given some gorgeous new sound. Well, little preview of the Choral Arts Ensemble starting another season in late October. The last weekend in October, the last two weekends, really, 24th and 25th, and then the weekend that goes into November 1st. They're going to do Craig Hella Johnson's oratorio, Considering Matthew Shepard. It's going to be semi-staged at the Chateau Theater in downtown Rochester. You can check that out on their website, choralartsensemble.org. It is 4 p.m., and this is your classical Minnesota Public Radio. 99.5 KSJN Minneapolis, St. Paul. Composer's Datebook is just ahead here. 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More at minnesotaorchestra.org. Right, we had in the Twin Cities anyway some rain this morning. It seems clearing now, and a low around 60, so that chance of showers taken out of the forecast for the rest of the evening and overnight. Nice. Sunny tomorrow, upper 70s. Thursday, sunny. A little fog in the morning and upper 70s. So I'll take that. That sounds wonderful. And right now in the Twin Cities, 81 degrees. Composer's Datebook next.
1: This is the Composer's Datebook for September 8th. I'm John Burge. Today's date in 1934 marked the birthday of the late British composer Sir Peter Maxwell Davis. Now, his name is spelled D-A-V-I-E-S, so most Americans tend to pronounce it Davies, even though Davis is the common British pronunciation. Once, when Sir Peter was in the U.S., a British journalist called the Las Vegas hotel where the composer was staying and asked to speak to Peter Maxwell Davis. The receptionist said there was no one there by that name. Asked to spell the name, the British journalist did. "Oh, Davies," said the receptionist. "Sorry, there's no one registered by that name either." Well, it turned out the hotel computer had compressed Maxwell Davis into Mavis, and that was how Sir Peter was registered. He found the whole incident so amusing that he wrote an orchestral tone poem titled Mavis in Las Vegas, fantasizing that somehow he had a female alter ego in that city, perhaps earning her living as a high-kicking Vegas showgirl. In addition to the whimsical Mavis in Las Vegas, Maxwell Davis often composed music inspired by the bleak northern land and seascape of the Orkney Islands, an atmosphere as far removed from the Vegas Strip as you can imagine.

Composer's Datebook is produced by APM, American Public Media, in collaboration with the American Composers Forum, reminding you that all music was once made.

A salute to Joe, Ben, Maya, and Wade. They are the Minneapolis Guitar Quartet, playing Farewell to Stromness by Sir Peter Maxwell Davis. Your classical Minnesota Public Radio. Tuesday afternoon, this one feels like a Monday, doesn't it? I'm Tom Cran, and I'm glad you're here for the music. Here's the Moscow Chamber Orchestra and Nina Kotova playing the cello and playing this, the ritual Fire Dance by Manuel de Falla.

Wow. Nina Kotova playing the cello with the Moscow Chamber Orchestra. The Ritual Fire Dance by Manuel de Falla from El Amor Brujo, or Love the Magician. Going to turn the temperature down just a bit now with some Bach, as played by Angela Hewitt, who will begin the concert series, the Bethlehem Music Series, the 45th season in Minneapolis on Sunday, the 4th of October. Here's Angela Hewitt to play Bach.

The Gigue from the Partita No. 1 by Johann Sebastian Bach, a specialty of the Hewitt House. Angela Hewitt playing Johann Sebastian. She will play in Minneapolis as part of the 45th anniversary season, the Bethlehem Music Series, Creme de la Creme, they're calling it this year, and it truly lives up to that, opening with Angela Hewitt on October 4th. More about how you get tickets online. It's at BethlehemMusicSeries.org. Another little season preview for you here. 'Tis the season on your classical Minnesota Public Radio. Now, this is for two flutes, and it's by Domenico Cimarosa, and we have Jean-Pierre Rampal and Shigenori Kudo with the Salzburg Mozarteum Orchestra, a Mozart contemporary, more or less, into Beethoven's time, Cimarosa.

0: a double flute concerto by Domenico Cimarosa, who is roughly a Mozart contemporary. I was double-checking. He lived 1801, so 10 years longer than Mozart. Born a few years before him. Jean-Pierre Rampal and Shigenori Kudo playing the flutes with the Salzburg Mozarteum. Jean-Pierre Rampal directing from the flute. Another Mozart contemporary in that gallant style just ahead here with the Catalyst Quartet in a moment here on your classical Minnesota Public Radio. I have to move this, or we'd hear the composer's datebook again, but now we can hear this.
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0: Low around 60 tonight. They've taken out the chance of showers or thunderstorms, and that's good. Tomorrow, high in the upper 70s, and then a little fog Wednesday night into Thursday. Friday, mostly sunny, high in the lower 80s. This is your classical NPR. The Catalyst Quartet now plays the String Quartet number 4 by Joseph Bologne, who became known as the Chevalier de Saint-Georges.

Just spent a very pleasant 10 minutes with a man who historically would be, they say, very interesting to spend 10 minutes with. His name? Chevalier de Saint-Georges. He was born Joseph Bologne. And that was his string quartet number 4, played by the Catalyst Quartet. 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

0: That's Thomas Dausgaard and the Seattle Symphony Orchestra. The applause for Carl Nielsen from his Symphony No. 2, The Four Temperaments. Now, remember the Four Temperaments, right? Choleric, phlegmatic, melancholic, and sanguine. Now, that had to be sanguine, that last movement. Sometimes they're in different orders, but that is the most sanguine of the bunch, and you heard it right here on your classical Minnesota Public Radio. Speaking of sanguine,
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You know, if we had the sanguine man from Carl Nielsen's Four Temperaments, we could have the bringer of jollity from The Planets by Gustav Holst. Jupiter, the bringer of jollity, the Atlanta Symphony, and Yoel Levy. And it always takes me back, reminds me of growing up outside, in New Jersey, actually, outside the New York area. We could hear the New York radio stations, though, and WQXR, the classical station of the New York Times, as it was then. It's a public station now, and a very good one. And they would have a newscast at 6 o'clock, because they're owned by the Times, and they sort of saved up the news for the day and had this long newscast. And they would play Jupiter as the introduction. New York at 6. Well, it's 5 now in Minnesota. And this is your classical Minnesota Public Radio with a horn concerto by Mozart coming up, and Arcangelo Corelli, a concerto grosso, and what else do we have? Carlos Guastavino from Argentina. We're going to hear some of his music as well for piano, so stick around. 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But right now it is partly sunny. It is 82 degrees and the relative humidity 67%. And we're seeing, okay, I'll call it overcast where I sit in downtown St. Paul. Radovan Vlatkovich plays the horn and the English Chamber Orchestra and Jeffrey Tate. This is Mozart's first of the four horn concerti.

Mozart's Horn Concerto No. 1. Geoffrey Tate and the English Chamber Orchestra. Out in front, the horn player Radovan Vlatkovic. 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We had great response from members at the fair stopping by. Thank you. And online, too. 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

had Olovny Acosta playing the piano and playing Cordoba by the Cuban composer Ernesto Lecuona. And this is your classical Minnesota Public Radio. Good to have you here. From Cuba now to Argentina, we're going to hear Carlos Guastavino, a cantilena and a finale, both pieces played by Camerata Bariloche.

0: The chamber orchestra known as the Camerata Bariloche, performing music by a man entirely of the 20th century, Carlos Guastavino. 1912 to 2000 is when he lived and worked in Argentina. We heard a cantilena and finale. This is your classical Minnesota Public Radio.
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0: Thank you, thank you, thank you.

That's celebratory music by Gao Hong, Joy and Celebration, it's called, played by the United States Marine Band. They're known as the President's Own, and Captain Darren Y. Lin conducting. Gao Hong's music on your classical Minnesota Public Radio. Turn things down just slightly in the excitement department, but no less interesting and engaging, and that's a concerto grosso by Arcangelo Corelli. He wrote a set of 12, opus 6. This one's number 7, played by the English Concert and Trevor Pinnock.

Arcangelo Corelli, a concerto grosso from his Opus 6, which is a famous set of a dozen of them. That's number 7. And the performance was by the English Concert and Trevor Pinnock. This is what Edward Elgar himself called stout and stakey music about London, in London time, in London town, that is. London Symphony and Andre Previn.

0: Elgar, 1900, 1901. He said that overture in London town was cheerful and London-y, stout and stakey, honest, healthy, humorous and strong, but not vulgar. Our performance there by Andre Previn, conducting the London Symphony Orchestra. In London Town by Elgar. How are you doing? It's a minute or so before 6 p.m., and this is your classical Minnesota Public Radio, 99.5 KSJN, Minneapolis, St. Paul. 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
0: You can do that. It's easy enough, and take us with you wherever you go. 83 now, down to 60, clearing tonight. Tomorrow, gusts up to 30 miles an hour in the afternoon, 75, 76 degrees.

There you have the overture to Smetana's opera, The Bartered Bride. And curtain up, the Royal Liverpool Philharmonic, Libor Peshek, conducting. Here on Your Classical, Minnesota Public Radio, this next music I'm going to compare to the difference between VHS and Betamax. Now, does that ring a bell? Two different kinds of video formats for home, and one of them became extinct. No good reason, really. They both worked really well. The Betamax worked better, some felt, but it fell by the wayside. Well, here we have a concert piece by Mendelssohn for clarinet and basset horn. The Betamax, I suppose, are the wind instruments. The clarinet, the VHS, and whatever has replaced it today that's perfect for streaming, I guess, too. Sabina Meyer playing the clarinet and Wolfgang Meyer playing the basset horn with the Württemberg Chamber Orchestra, Mendelssohn.

Mendelssohn, that is the concert piece for clarinet and basset horn, who make a wonderful duet. Sabina Meyer and Wolfgang Meyer playing clarinet and basset horn with the Württemberg Chamber Orchestra, Jörg Färber conducting. Man with a couple of umlauts in his name. It is an early Tuesday evening now, and this is your classical Minnesota Public Radio, where support comes from JTR Roofing, locally owned since 1992 and dedicated to helping with all home exterior needs, including roofing, siding, gutters, and more, serving the Twin Cities area and western Wisconsin. 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This is a composer who died too young. He died in action in the Second World War in Libya. He was 37 years old. Walter Ley was his name. And this is his Agincourt Overture, the BBC National Orchestra of Wales.

0: Walter Lay's music, written just in time for the coronation of George VI. 1930s. It's the Agincourt Overture. It was also called the Jubilee Overture. And the BBC National Orchestra of Wales, conducted by Roman Gamba. It's music that contains that Agincourt song that Walton also uses in his Henry V film music. Music that became fit for a king. 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I'm Tom Cran.
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0: On New Classical Tracks, Julie's making dreams come true. You're going to hear some music from New Classical Tracks from not long ago, a couple of weeks ago. Gil Shaham playing the violin concerto by Samuel Coleridge Taylor. That's coming up in the 7 o'clock hour with Steve Seal, and it's on the way. Stay tuned right here on Your Classical, NPR.

We have one of the great brass sections of the world. You might as well show it off. The Chicago Symphony Brass, or the brass of the Chicago Symphony Orchestra, playing a canzone on the seventh tone by Giovanni Gabrielli. Here on Your Classical, Minnesota Public Radio, where support comes from the Guthrie Theater presenting Waiting for Godot. This seminal play explores the human impulse to keep showing up, even when nothing changes. Playing September 12th through October 11th, information and tickets at GuthrieTheater.org. Gustav Mahler, this is from his Symphony No. 5. Some of his movements have very specific instructions, such as with vehemence. But this one is just marked fresh, frisch in German. And here's the Minnesota Orchestra on us.

Well, after the vehemence of one of the movements and the declaration of love, heart on the sleeve, in the movement that precedes that one, that's the way the Fifth Symphony by Gustav Mahler ends. It ends with great triumph. A nice recording, too, by the Minnesota Orchestra and Osmovenska. We are lucky in these parts. I'm lucky to have you here listening to the music along with me, and as a member and supporter of this great music that comes to you on your classical Minnesota Public Radio. The first of the four music dramas by Wagner from The Ring ends with the gods traversing a rainbow bridge into Valhalla.

And there they cross over into Valhalla, the gods with very regal music from Richard Wagner that ends the first of the four operas, music dramas, he called them, in the Ring cycle. We heard the New York Philharmonic and Zubin Mehta. I'm letting Sharon Isbin have the last word here. And a reminder that you can hear Gil Shaham play a violin concerto you might not have heard much about or of coming up with Steve Seal next.

0: 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We are 99.5 KSJN, Minneapolis, St. Paul. 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
0: It's there anytime you'd like to listen. It's 83 degrees now in the Twin Cities. And we've had a mixed bag today, but not as much rain as they thought, with a low down to 60 tonight, clearing as the evening goes on. Tomorrow, upper 70s and sunny, more of the same for Thursday. It is 7 p.m. in the north. Have a great evening.
2: It's time to once again dig into the composers you've never heard of file. Let's put our hand down into the file and see what we pull out. Oh, here we are. Gaspare Spontini, an Italian opera composer of the late 18th, early 19th century. Looking at his Wikipedia entry here, a very dashing fellow, my goodness. Well, being fetching, apparently not enough to see him rise to the level of, say, Rossini, who was not fetching. Nevertheless, he had some praise from contemporaries, including Beethoven and Rossini and others. Even Wagner liked his stuff. Well, well. I'll play you some of it coming up. The Fantasy Nezra No. 4 by Florence Price, played here by Lara Downs.